This is a day that the Lord has made. Let us rejoice and be glad in it. I'm Paula. You're listening to The Sound of Home. Have you been able to rejoice in this day that the Lord has made? It's been a good day. Even if bad stuff happens, God's still on that throne and he's still good. Thanks so much for joining me. We've got a lot of great music. Up next, Joseph Habedank. Ain't that the truth?

Today is one of those days I just woke up with an attitude of gratitude. And boy, it changes your whole day when you can walk through with that. And here's a verse I want to share with you. 2 Corinthians 4:15. As God's grace reaches more and more people, there will be great thanksgiving and God will receive more and more glory. When we're all focused on Him, we have a lot more to be thankful for, don't we? We have a lot more in common. We're not fighting. We're not bickering. We all have the same common goal. We want to go to heaven and we want to take as many people with us as possible. Lord, I am so thankful for your grace, and help me to be a tool that helps it to reach more and more people so we can experience greater and greater thanksgiving. You are such a good God. Lord, thank you for your love. Thank you for your mercy. Tonight, Lord, I am just broken for families that are struggling, families that have broken relationships, maybe kids that aren't talking to the parents, parents that have estranged themselves, siblings, whatever the case may be. Lord, bring your peace. So help us to glorify you. Help us to sense your calm and your presence in every situation. We love you, Jesus, and it's in your precious and holy name that we pray. Amen.

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It is back to school time, and let me tell you, I have had a lot of students in my chair this week wanting their hair done. I'm Paula. You're listening to The Sound of Home, and these precious ones, they're getting ready to go back to school, and I had a sweet girl, 16 years old. I said, well, have you gone on your first date yet? She said, no, and it's not that I don't want to. It's just that I like hanging out with a group of friends, not just one person, and my friends that have gotten guys that they started dating, they quit talking to us. They just are all about their boy. I'm like, oh, sweet girl, you have figured out the meaning of adolescence dating. She's so sweet, and she's beautiful, and she's tall, and she's athletic. She's a volleyball player. And I got to thinking about all the failed dates I went on before I ever got married. And I found this statistic. The number of dates the average person goes on before getting married is 92. That is over three months. I mean, if you put the days back to back to back, that is over 3 months of dating. I am so thankful for my husband, and I don't ever want to be single again. Remember to pray for your single friends and maybe help them out a little bit. Unless they're in high school, then don't help them out at all. Let them stay single.

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I am Paula, and I love being able to be out in the community and help our friends in need. It's about time for t-shirts for turkeys. We love this season, getting out, collecting your paper turkeys or gift cards, whatever you want to donate. It's not real turkeys, I promise, but we're helping our friends in the community during the holiday season. And one of the best parts of this event, besides getting to help others, is we introduce our shirt of the year. Yeah, this is our launch for the logo that you're going to be seeing for the year. Kind of a collectible item thing. It's dated. It's ready to go. What do you want the t-shirt to look like this year? Well, here is your chance to make your voice heard. We want to hear from you. 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What does the Sound of Home mean to you? 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

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Thanks.

That song is from 2021. That is the Isbell Family with When I Pray. And that is about the time I came to work for KWFC. And that is one of the songs I got really attached to. We forget the power of prayer. Oh, please don't forget the power of prayer. Because he likes to hear our voice. But one thing it does is it makes him so real to us. He is real. God is real. I'm Paula. You're listening to The Sound of Home, encouraging you tonight in the power of prayer, the power of togetherness, and the power of music. Here's Justified Quartet, Beyond the Storm.

Sound of Home. I'm Paula. It is Tuesday evening, and I think I've shared with some of you that I am an apartment dweller, and I don't hate it. I don't mind the noise around me. It's not too noisy. We've got great neighbors. I love not having to take care of yard. I love being able to, when we want to travel, get up and go. When we have the grandkids, we don't have to worry about, do we have everything done? Because there's really not much we have to do. It's pretty convenient. There's not a lot of chores, and we're just enjoying our best life. But I still look at the real estate listings. I scroll through and see what's out there, see if there's something that piques my interest that maybe would make me want to invest in a home again. And I found it. I found this home. Now, there's one problem, and I don't know if the station will work with me on this, but it's found in Unionville, Ontario, which used to be known as, are you ready for this? My Gilmore Girlfriends, Stars Hollow, the Lorelai and Rory Gilmore house from the 2000 Gilmore Girls pilot has hit the market for the first time in more than 20 years. It is about 1875 Victorian. It has a teal exterior, white shutters, a wraparound porch. Inside are four bedrooms, four bathrooms, three fireplaces. It comes with a separate historic cottage that once operated as a village bakery. Mm-hmm. Now, the asking price in American dollars is significantly less than what you look at in Canadian dollars, but it's still $2.76 million. I'm not going to be moving to Ontario, Canada anytime soon, but I can dream.

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Jesus has made a believer out of me, and so have friends like you. I'm Paula. You're listening to The Sound of Home. You, friends, have made me believe in a good world that we live in, that there are good people that want to do good things. Why am I saying this? Because I have a list here in front of me of friends that we call MMMPs. And those are people that say, you know what? I love what this station is doing. I love how you share the gospel message, and I want to be a part of it. Yeah, I want to be a part of it. So thank you. Thank you, Jack. Thank you, Karen. Thank you, Linda. Thank you, Cindy and Phil. Thank you so many of you that jump in and support this ministry financially. 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

That's the Bible Tones this evening on The Sound of Home. I'm Paula. 1 Peter 3:15 tells us, always be prepared to give an answer to everyone who asks you to give a reason for the hope that you have. I want to share this post from my friend Ashley. She says, yesterday was a mark in my testimony. It may not have seemed like much to many, but it was the first time I've testified publicly about the pit that God brought me out of. Right now, mental health is definitely being spotlighted in our country, and I believe it's more common than any of us realize. It's not an ending or a terminal diagnosis, and there is healing for you if you're struggling. She quotes the song, "Something comes out of the grave every time I call your name. I don't know what my testimony looks like going forward. I may never speak about it again. But know this, everyone, and I do mean everyone around you, has a story to tell. Walking through hell helps you see people the way Jesus sees them. And no one's life has ever been made worse by a kind word, a smile, and a prayer said in love. Maybe love each other a little more and a little better." I loved this. This girl has struggled, and yet she continues to get on the stage and sing her heart out. And love Jesus. And we don't know the struggle she's gone through, because like she says here, mental illness is not visible. You can't put a cast on it. There's not a bruise. But there are struggles. And she has had several. She continues to sing, pray. She's married to a pastor. And she sings worship in the church with him. They go on the road and sing as a family. And she loves Jesus. She has allowed him to help her through this. And the fact that she got up and publicly shared part of what she's gone through, she didn't know in that room who's gone through what she has, but she took that step of faith. You have a testimony. Are you prepared to answer anyone who asks you to give a reason for the hope that you have? Do you have an answer for that? I pray that you do tonight. If you don't, I want you to call our prayer line and let them help you understand the hope in Jesus Christ. It is so important and so vital. That prayer line number is 877-800-7729. I pray tonight that you will share your testimony, because you don't know who needs to hear it.

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2: 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I'm Johanna from KWFC. 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

Oh, it is so good that God loves people like me, and he loves people like you. If you're sitting there tonight thinking no one could love me, Jesus does. He does. I'm so thankful that you're here with me tonight. That was Jeff and Sherry Easter. I'm Paula. You're listening to The Sound of Home. Here's 11th Hour with Yes and Amen.

We had a little bit of fun yesterday. I'm Paula. You're listening to The Sound of Home. I put a post on social media and asked you, which truck would you hijack? This all stemmed from my random thoughts. Driving down the road, I saw a Little Debbie truck. Ooh, and the memories came back of the Swiss cake rolls, the cosmic brownies, the oatmeal cream pies. And I'm like, ooh, I could hijack that truck. And then I remembered back to a time when I was like, no, I'd rather hijack a Hobby Lobby truck. Then I decided to ask you, which truck would you hijack? And you guys are amazing to play along. Thank you for playing along. I put a Bass Pro truck on there for some of our gentlemen friends, and I knew that's what they would enjoy. And yes, Hobby Lobby was probably the overwhelming answer. I even had a husband say, I think it saved me a lot of money if we hijacked the Hobby Lobby truck. My sweet husband responded with, whatever my wife wants, that's what I'll do. He's a good man. He knows the answer. Thank you for playing along. For my random thoughts and information, you can follow me on social media. I'm just Paula Turley.

0: It's back to school season, and some students are asking you to join them in prayer for their school.
1: I'm Hope Garrison from Nix High School. We can plant the seeds, but God gives the growth. So we just got to pray for growth of believers, like hearts softened, to just have the seeds of the gospel be able to grow into disciples of Jesus.
0: Join us and students from First Priority of the Ozarks this Saturday by going to a school near you and praying over the campus. And if you take and share a picture of your visit, be sure to tag us.
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We are just over a week away from the Silver Dollar City Southern Gospel Picnic. 11 days of nothing but Southern Gospel music all over the park. I got to read a little bit of a piece from a group called 8th Street. Their first time at the park this year. So many others. I see a lot of new names I haven't seen. And then I see a lot of names that we just don't see a lot. And then I see our favorite names, Silver Dollar City in Branson, Missouri. They set aside 11 days, Southern gospel music all over the park. It's going to be such a great time. We've got the schedule of the who, what, where, and when, and we have ticket information available for you in the box office on our website, kwfc.org.

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You're listening to The Sound of Home. I am Paula. Have any of you been affected by the Common Sense Act yet? This is the act where they are slowly phasing out production of the penny. So some stores are no longer giving out pennies. They're rounding up to the nearest five, the nickel. Well, that presents a new problem because we found out today that to produce the nickel, it costs about 13.8 cents. Okay, why are we making things that are worth more than they're worth, that cost more than they're worth? I don't understand how we got where we are. I know the rising price and the change and the fluctuation of metals and stuff, but it's going to be a problem now because now that we're phasing out the penny, it's going to increase the demand for the nickel. The nickel is also expensive to make, so it's going to worsen these manufacturing losses. So to address this issue, the proposed Common Sense Act allows the U.S. Treasury to test cheaper metals for minting nickels. I'm just going to leave this here because I really have so many thoughts and comments. But part of what I love about what we get to do is we get to encourage you to think. If you have a better idea, you can let me know. You can email me, paula@kwfc.org. You can call the studio. You can email Dave Taylor. You can email your congressman, maybe even someone at the U.S. Treasury. I don't know. I guess, is this to move us to where we don't use cash? I am still always going to use cash. And I'm going to be the annoying person that's going to try to give correct change. If only I knew if they were still taking pennies or not.

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A nonprofit ministry.

That is the Perrys with Damascus Road. I am Paula. You're listening to The Sound of Home. Are you ready for the Silver Dollar City Southern Gospel Picnic? Because we are, Dave and Rebecca are going to be down there. Russ and Nancy are going to be down there. I'll be down there off and on, not in official capacity, just to have fun. That's the joy of when this show airs. I can be down there all day long, listening to music, riding the rides, playing, having a good time. And I plan to. Here's Week's Revival with Breaking Loose.

I have a number of the day for you. It's 175 million. And I'm going to tell you right now, I'm part of that number. I am. This is the number of visitors to zoos and aquariums in the U.S. each year. 175 million. And I think at least 1 million of those were all at the Bass Pro Wonders of Wildlife Aquarium on Saturday. We took the grands and it was such a good time just to be able to share with them. This is all stuff God made. And my granddaughter would look and say, that is an ugly fish. And God made that ugly fish. Can you believe it? What was he thinking? I don't know. It's just such a good time. 175 million. Take your kids, your grandkids, maybe borrow someone's children. Take them to a zoo, an aquarium, and just look at it from the perspective of this is what God made. And he spoke them into creation. It'll change your perspective a little bit, I think.

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summertime is a busy time to travel. How many of you got to take a vacation? And when you travel, where do you like to stay? Do you do an Airbnb? Do you do a hotel? I'm Paula. This is The Sound of Home. I enjoy both, depending on the purpose for why I'm there. Now, when we went to Pigeon Forge last fall for the National Quartet Convention, we did a two-story Airbnb. And it was Ed and I on the bottom floor. We had our own suite, our own living area. And it wasn't a huge, it was a smaller cabin, but it had two levels. And then Dave Taylor and his wife Debbie were on the top floor. They had their own suite with the bathroom. So we could be like, it was like kind of hotel because we were on two separate floors. That was the perfect setup because Dave and I still had to work together and do our show because I was doing mornings with him at the time. But when I travel, I typically prefer a hotel because I like the anonymity of a hotel. And I am reading an article here from hotels.com that says, what is the hotel guest's worst habits? What are some of the worst habits of hotel guests and hotel etiquette? One was talking about, you know, being rude, letting your door slam, being loud in the hallways at 2 a.m. You need to be kind to your neighbors. One was talking about the rudeness of pets in hotels. A lot of hotels are allowing pets now, but do you let them roam or do you keep them on a leash and keep them with you, which I think is the right thing to do? Like they talked about the rudeness of taking stuff from the maid carts, the hotel cleaning carts. That's not okay. If you need more stuff in your room, call the front desk. Those ladies will be more than happy to drop it off for you. But the most cringeworthy revelation comes from a TikTok person who suggested this, and then she tried to backtrack out of it and say, well, I've never done it. I just saw it done. And it was, you're not going to believe this, taking your dirty socks, putting them where in the coffee maker where the coffee grounds go, letting the water run through, and then using a blow dryer to dry them. No, because someone's going to make coffee in that later. And it's going to taste like your dirty feet. Oh, no. No, go. Just no.

Have you ever wanted to design your own t-shirt? I'll see several things and I'll think, if you would put that with that, maybe have a different background, that'd be really cool. I am not a professional designer, but I know how to put together a t-shirt that I would wear. And I also look at a lot of t-shirts and think, I would never wear that. What do you think? Could you design a t-shirt? What does the sound of home mean to you? What does the station mean to you? We'd like to see that in your idea of a shirt design. T-shirts for Turkeys is coming up. That is when we always launch our shirt for the year, and we would love for you to help us design it. You don't have to be a professional graphic designer. You can sketch it out however you want to, but would you send it to us? You can find the details on how to get that designed to us on our website, kwfc.org.

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There is nothing better than the sound of small children giggling in the car when you're driving down the road. That is what I got to hear Saturday when I was listening to Guzzlers with my grandkids. They thought it was a ton of fun, the trouble that Mikey and Melly get into and how they learn how to be kind. 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I enjoy them just as much as the grands do. It's for the whole family, everybody. You're going to love it. 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It's Guzzlers with two Z's.

That word grace has seemed to be a theme running throughout our night. I'm Paula. You're listening to The Sound of Home, and I am so thankful for God's grace and that He's given it to me and allowed me to continue on with all the ugliness. That's all I'm going to say about that. I'm Paula. You're listening to The Sound of Home. Here's Lefevre Quartet with Whatever Hallelujah.

Thank you so much for playing along. I made a post on social media. We've talked about it on here. If you could hijack a truck, which one would it be? This all stemmed from a random thought following a Little Debbie truck down the highway. And I just had some fun with it. No, I'm not hijacking any trucks. I'm not promoting hijacking any trucks. But thank you. Thanks for playing along. You guys, the overwhelming opinion is Hobby Lobby. And I don't know. Now I need to go to Hobby Lobby first thing in the morning and do a little shopping, I think.

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Our verse of the day today comes from 2 Corinthians chapter 4, verse 15. It says this, as God's grace reaches more and more people, there will be great thanksgiving, and God will receive more and more glory. That's been one of my goals the last few years, is how can I glorify God in everything I say and everything I do? And a lot of that is just keeping the negativity out, being honest, being kind, and being loving, and mostly telling other people about who Jesus is and what he's done for me. I'm so thankful for him. Dear God, I just thank you for your grace. And Lord, help us to be your hands and feet and tell others who you are. Be kind, be loving. Lord, we think of teachers as we start back to school. And man, I praise you for them. And I pray for them. Guard their hearts, guard their minds, keep them focused on you. Help others to step in if they don't know you, to tell them who you are. Help us to be bold in our faith, especially with our teachers who are influencing our children. Help us to make sure they're on the right path. It's such a strange time that we live in, and we want our littles to be focused on you. We love you, Jesus. We praise you for who you are, for all you've done. It's in your name that we pray. Amen. No.

0: It's back to school season, and some students are asking you to join them in prayer for their school.
1: My name is Dawson Blaine, and I go to Kickapoo High School. First priority, we actually have 15 to 20 consistent people coming, and we've had up to like 30 students coming on those invite weeks when people are sharing their testimonies. Got to pray that he can just soften hearts and just give us boldness and confidence to go out and do the work, and that he'll just bless our efforts.
0: Join us and students from First Priority of the Ozarks this Saturday by going to a school near you and praying over the campus. And if you take and share a picture of your visit, be sure to tag us.
2: This is Max Licato. Soon after I began following Jesus, I sensed a desire to write Christian books. I cobbled together a manuscript and mailed it to 15 publishers. 14 rejected it. I was beginning to think I should take the hint when one said yes. Before I knew it, my writing ministry was airborne. You know, it's been over 40 years and nearly 50 books. I seem to have more book ideas than I have time to write them. I am a testimony to God's provision. Trust Him. If He calls you, He will equip you. He will give you what you need when you need it. God is able to make all grace abound toward you, that you, always having all sufficiency in all things, may have an abundance for every good work.

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0: So my husband turns up the thermostat and starts down the basement. He gets halfway down, and the house blows up.
1: Darlene Rinkowski and her husband Don were inside their home when it exploded. Miraculously, they both survived. Darlene knows where to give all the credit.
0: This is what God gave me. He kept us alive.
1: Throughout this tragedy, the Rinkowskis were at peace because they know their Lord and Savior loves them. Billy Graham understood that.
2: There is a unique sphere wherein the Christian is said to live that is unavailable to those outside of Jesus Christ. 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
1: Find out what it means to live in the joy that only Jesus Christ can provide. 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
1: My name is Hannah Skinner, and I attend Central High School. Prayer is really important for Central High School specifically because we have the IB program and so many different programs that can be conflicting interests with spirituality or even just so many things that are going on in students' mind. And so whenever we can pray about that and really just ask God to move upon the hearts of our students, it's a really powerful tool really to speak to the students directly and to God also.
0: 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And if you take and share a picture of your visit, be sure to tag us.

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How do you do? If you've ever longed to be somebody else, then you can relate to the man in this story. He always felt like an outcast, even in his own family. Labeled a black sheep as a teenager, he lived down to the name, hating himself, longing to be somebody else. And he was, when his heart and mind and life were unshackled.

0: Proclaiming the good news to a hurting world, this is Unshackled. True life stories that light the way, dramatized and produced in Chicago by Pacific Garden Mission. Some homeless people have been that way for years, living on the edge of nowhere, unable, and some would say unwilling, to change. But folks at Pacific Garden Mission know better. They've seen people like that come to the old lighthouse, where they receive a warm welcome no matter how many times they've spent the night there, where, along with the food, clean clothing, and a safe place to sleep, they're offered classes and counseling to help them break free of the shackles holding them down. The motto at Pacific Garden Mission is never give up on them, because they've seen hopeless and hardened people find new life and even go out to help others, like the man in this story. And now for broadcast around the earth, here's program number 2528 in the series Unshackled, the program that makes you face yourself and think.
1: Hello?
2: Mom? It's me, the black sheep of the family.
1: Jeff, you're drunk, aren't you?
2: Yeah. For the last time, you'll be happy to know.
1: Don't I wish? Can't you see what you're doing to yourself?
2: I don't care anymore, Mom. I don't care about anything. I'm so depressed, all I want to do is die.
1: No woman is worth that.
2: You don't understand. There's some things a man can't live with.
3: Jeff.
2: He ought to die for what he did to me. But I can't do it. I tried. I can't do it, Mom. So, I'm gonna kill myself.
1: Jeff!
2: I got these pills. Now, they ought to do the trick. I'm gonna take them right now while we're talking.
1: Don't do it, Jeff. Please don't.
2: I can't go on, Mom. It hurts too much.
1: Your dad and I are coming over right now, okay? Wait until we get there, please.
2: It's too late, Mom. I just called to say goodbye.
0: Suicide is a drastic and final statement about pain. Whether the pain is physical, emotional, or imagined, for the one who is suffering, pain can no longer be endured. This testimony reveals some of the reasons the man in our story suffered, what he tried that didn't work, and the answer that was right there all along. For those who live day by day without hope, this true story of Jeff Hipley offers hope right now on Unshackled.
4: I knew I was different from age 5 when I was diagnosed with epilepsy and had to ride a special bus right past the other jeering kids to a special education class. My 2 brothers and friends called me a mental case and worse. I lived with the ridicule because Dad and Mom were strict disciplinarians. We went to church until about the time my sister was born. Then, almost overnight, Dad took to drinking and everything changed.
5: Where'd it go? I know I had another bottle out here.
6: Dad, you out here?
5: Just a minute.
4: Were you looking for something, Dad?
5: No, I'm just... I forgot what I was doing, son.
4: Well, is it okay if I spend the night at Doug's house?
5: Yeah, sure. Maybe it's in the car.
4: What? Dad! Oh, man!
1: What's going on out there?
4: Yeah, Dad just passed out on the porch.
1: What am I gonna do with him?
4: Leave him right there.
1: It isn't funny, Jeff. I'm sick to death of his drinking. If I could just scrape up enough money, I'd take you kids and leave.
4: Look, I'm staying with Doug tonight.
1: I didn't say you could.
4: Dad said I could.
1: You have chores to do, young man.
4: I'll do them when I get back. As Dad withdrew from our lives, Mom became the taskmaster. But after she went to work, even she let up on us, and my rebellion grew. I never felt good about myself, and wanting to be cool, I hung out with the fighters and drinkers and began drinking at 15. The school brought in speakers to warn us about the dangers of alcohol, but I laughed it off. I knew better. After I graduated, my uncle gave me an old car, and I went to truck driving school.
1: I hear you got your license today, Jeff.
4: Yeah, sure did.
5: Shouldn't be too hard to line up a job.
4: Carl wants me to work with him at the Ice House.
1: Your cousin?
4: Yeah. He runs it now. Said I could start driving for them. all over Baltimore.
1: Oh, that's a bad idea, Jeff. You know how he drinks.
4: Oh, so what?
5: Your mom's right, son. He likes to stop off at the bars every night.
1: And he's always getting into trouble with the law.
4: Oh, come on. I just want to make some money so I can fix up my car. I don't care what he does after work.
1: First thing you know, he'll drag you along to the bars.
4: It's a real job with good pay, and I can handle it. Sure enough, my cousin persuaded me to hang out at bars with him, where the girls were. I was drawn by the promise of good times, the illusion of being accepted, even though their lives were a mess. Drinking made me, well, at least for a time, somebody else, somebody they liked. Little by little, I became like them as night after night, we closed the bars.
3: So when are you going to cut loose and try the wild side of life, Jeff?
4: Oh, you mean drink the hard stuff? Nah. I'm happy with my beer, Carl.
3: What kind of a hipply are you anyway?
4: Hey, listen, dude. I've seen what John Barleycorn does to you. Dad's a riot when he's loaded, bouncing off the walls like a human tennis ball.
3: Yeah, he's a hipply, all right. You know what Andy always says. You gotta grow up, get tough, or die.
4: Yeah, his tattoo says it all. Death is certain. Life is not.
3: So try some whiskey.
4: Sure. Why not? My first encounter with hard liquor was disastrous. The road home was narrow and curved, and I was driving way too fast when I blacked out. My car ran straight into an oak tree, and I flew headfirst into the windshield.
1: Jeff, what in the world happened to you?
4: Somebody just ran me off the road.
1: You were drinking, weren't you?
4: Not much.
1: How bad is the car?
4: I think it's totaled. I left it there.
1: Where?
4: Oh, about a half mile down the road. I walked home.
1: Oh, you've got blood all over your head and slivers of glass.
4: Well, my head hit the windshield.
1: I can't believe you were stupid enough to do something like that.
4: Yeah.
1: You could lose your license driving under the influence like that. And then where would you be?
4: Let me alone, Mom.
1: You better line up for a ride to work tomorrow, too.
4: You'd make a great drill sergeant, Mom. You know that? Drinking led to four more wrecks, cars as well as relationships. I tried women the way I tried different kinds of beer, but they always found someone else who didn't drink as much. My cousin and I both lost our jobs with the ice company. He spent a month in rehab, but I didn't think I had a problem. Then I survived a big truck accident, quit driving, and got into construction. Bouncing around until I found a good job, there was only one problem. A coworker that was a Christian.
5: You know, Jeff, I used to have a drinking problem, too. God delivered me from booze and drugs, and he'll do the same for you. He loves you, buddy.
4: Yeah, don't give me that. If he loves me so much, then why was I born with epilepsy?
5: God's ways are past finding out, Jeff. But anything he allows in your life, he can use to help save others.
4: Who cares about the others? What about me?
5: God says, my strength is made perfect in weakness.
4: What does that mean?
5: It means the bigger the flaw you have, the more God is magnified through you.
4: Yeah, well, I still say with all the hungry people in the world and all the violence, God must not care very much.
5: You're wrong about that, Jeff. He cares more than you know.
4: My heart was hardened to God, and I left that job mainly to be with guys who enjoyed drinking as much as I did. Foolishly, I went to work with a bunch of drunks and ran up hundreds of dollars in bar bills. By 1983, I had a good job, thought I was finally getting my life in order. That's when I met Doreen, who was nothing like me. She was finishing college, didn't drink, and didn't believe in God.
6: My parents tried to send me to Hebrew schools, but that stuff just doesn't interest me. I demanded to go to public schools.
4: Hebrew schools? You're Jewish?
6: Yeah. We're not religious, though. We just celebrate the holidays.
4: Well, does that mean we can't be married?
6: Well, Jeff, I love you, but I wouldn't marry someone who drinks the way you do.
4: Oh, I don't drink that much.
6: Oh, yes, you do. I like you much better when you're sober.
4: Well, why don't we just live together for a while and see how it goes? I tried to curb my drinking, and we lived together for a year before buying a home jointly. After that, my drinking accelerated along with the breakdown of our relationship. We fought about everything.
6: I'd like to get better furniture, Jeff.
4: What's wrong with what we have?
6: Oh, why are you always satisfied with the things as they are? Honestly, Jeff, you have no ambition at all.
4: Hey, I work hard to pay the bills. What more do you want?
6: The finer things in life. If you didn't spend all your time in bars, we'd have more money.
4: Yeah, you're just like your mother.
6: And you're just like your dad and your cousin. You'll end up just like them, too. Hopeless alcoholics.
4: You're so smug. You think you're better than us, huh? Miss High and Mighty.
6: Well, I'm not a drunk, and you are. You're hopeless. How did I ever get into this mess? I feel like I'm in prison with no way out.
4: In less than a year, she would choose a way out that left me so desperate, murder seemed to be my only option.
0: We'll hear more about that in just a moment.
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4: We had been living together about 4 years when I found a better job with great benefits, one of which was the boss, who became a good friend. Dave was a recovering alcoholic whose wife had many problems. The four of us went out together, and in time, he gave up sobriety and went to bars with me after work. Mostly, we griped about our women.
8: You've tried counseling too, huh?
4: Oh, we've tried everything. Therapy at 90 bucks an hour, my mother's minister, and many others. Nothing helps. She just wants to change me.
8: Now that you need it.
4: She's the problem, man. Fights about everything. Our family and friends, our jobs, my drinking. It's getting so I hate to go home anymore. I drink until I pass out as soon as I walk in the door.
8: I never thought of doing that.
4: Yeah, it doesn't really work. She wakes me up to fight the rest of the night.
8: Tell you what, Jeff. You like to drink hard, so does my wife. Maybe we should trade. You take my wife and give me your girlfriend.
4: That night, I passed out at the bar, and he took me home. When we arrived, I passed out on the sofa and woke up at 6 in the morning. I could hear them talking, so I got up to get a drink and discovered them hugging and kissing. Hey, what's going on?
6: We're just talking about his wife's problems, and I was trying to comfort him.
8: Are you back in the land of the living? You went out like a light, Jeff.
4: Yeah. You stayed all night?
8: Well, yeah, I didn't want to risk driving while I was drinking.
4: Well, speaking of drinking, I need something for this hangover. I was in no mood to fight with either of them, so I took her word for what I saw. Not long after that, I even volunteered to check in at an alcohol rehabilitation center. Doreen was thrilled. She cried tears of joy when she dropped me off, and I had high hopes. I called her every day. Doreen? Hey, is everything okay?
9: Yeah, sure.
4: We're only allowed to call once a day, and I can only talk for 15 minutes.
9: I don't even have that long.
4: I've been here 3 days, Doreen, and already I know I'm an alcoholic.
9: I've been telling you that for years, but you wouldn't listen.
4: Well, they gave us a list of 20 questions, and I failed 19 of them.
9: I believe it.
4: I look at the others here and see myself, but I really think they can help me.
9: I hope so.
4: You know, they have some good ideas on how to fight addiction. I have a lot of hope.
9: Listen, Jeff, I just got home from work and I'm tired. I really don't feel like talking right now.
4: Well, are you coming to visit on Wednesday?
9: I don't know yet.
4: Day by day, she seemed to lose interest in me. When I finished the program and she picked me up, I was shaking inside from lack of alcohol, but determined to stay sober. Our roles had reversed. She was the one who left home for 2 or 3 days without saying anything, and our fighting continued.
6: Jeff, the bills are piling up. I just can't take it anymore.
4: Well, what do you expect? Boss gave me time off for rehab, but they aren't going to pay me when I didn't work. And rehab isn't free.
6: But we've got to do something. I don't want to lose the house because of your drinking.
4: It's always my drinking, isn't it? Even when I quit, you're not happy.
6: Well, how can I be happy when they're about to foreclose?
4: Ask your parents to help. You're always bragging about how successful they are.
6: Well, they won't lend me the money as long as we're in this together.
4: Then why don't you just buy me out? That's what you want, isn't it? You want to be free of me.
8: She agreed to buy you out?
4: Yeah. But I'll stay there until the settlement and use the money to find another place.
8: You're splitting up then?
4: Well, for a while anyway.
8: Well, sometimes a little separation helps.
4: Yeah, I can hope.
8: Well, listen, Jeff. Maybe you ought to transfer to another job site to help your recovery.
4: Well, we're not drinking together, Dave. What's the point?
8: Well, sobriety has been good for you, Jeff. I just want to do all I can to help.
4: I was suspicious of Dave after that, but Doreen denied any involvement with him. She avoided me, leaving as soon as I got home and staying away for long periods of time. One day, however, she announced that she was going on vacation for a week. He was gone as well. After she returned, I discovered evidence that they had been together, and I called her at work.
9: This is Doreen.
4: I thought it was strange that you and Dave were both gone on vacation at the same time. You were together, weren't you?
9: All that drinking has warped your mind, Jeff.
4: You're lying. I found motel receipts in your jacket pocket and letters that prove you two are having an affair.
9: How dare you go through my pockets? You get out of my house right now.
4: Slut.
9: It's my house. Get out or I'll have you arrested. I'm sending for the police right now.
2: Dave here.
4: Dave, did you spend a week with my girlfriend in the Pocono Mountains?
2: Hey, that's none of your business, Jeff.
4: I found the evidence, you snake. You stole her.
2: Listen, you lost her a long time ago, Jeff. Your drinking drove her away.
4: You're a lying cheat. I'm gonna tell your wife about this.
2: I don't care. Our marriage is over anyway. Doreen is all that matters now.
4: You better be looking over your shoulder from now on. I stayed with my parents for a few days until I got an apartment. But a jealous rage consumed me. Every night I would ride around until I spotted his truck, hidden in her neighborhood. I threatened to kill him openly and bought a gun, even practiced shooting from my car. I wanted him dead, and me too. I started drinking again to build my courage to do the deed. Meanwhile, my step-grandmother Betty bombarded me with phone calls and scripture verses almost daily. Hello?
10: Jeff? Did you get the pamphlets I sent you?
4: Yes, Betty.
10: Will you be sure and read them, dear? They explain very well why you need the Lord.
4: I may need the Lord, Betty, but it's too late. God doesn't want anything to do with me now.
10: Nobody deserves God's love, but he loves us anyway.
4: You don't know what I'm like.
10: God knows, and he's still willing to forgive you if you ask him. Read the book of Romans, Jeff. God says we're all sinners and the penalty for sin is death, but the gift of God is eternal life through Jesus Christ our Lord.
4: But Betty, all I can think about is revenge.
10: Jeff, forgive Dave.
4: I can't forgive him. He betrayed me.
10: Well, take a look at Matthew chapter 6, verses 14 and 15. Jesus said, "For if ye forgive men their trespasses, your heavenly Father will also forgive you. But if ye forgive not men their trespasses, neither will your Father forgive your trespasses."
4: He ought to be the one asking forgiveness, not me.
10: Well, he needs the Lord, too. But right now it's you I'm concerned about, Jeff. God loves you. He sent Jesus to die for your sins. That's how much he loves you. Look at Romans chapter 5, verse 8. It says, "But God commendeth his love toward us, in that while we were yet sinners, Christ died for us."
4: I looked up the verses when she hung up and concluded that I could never forgive Dave. Therefore, God would never forgive me. But neither was I able to go through with killing him. So I decided to settle on taking my own life. I bought a bunch of illegal drugs in a bar. And on April 27th, 1990, after drinking all day, I decided to end my life. I called Mom, and then Betty, my step-grandma.
10: Don't do it, Jeff. There's no hope if you die without Christ.
4: There's no hope anyway, Betty.
10: There is. God loves you. He can change everything.
4: It's too late, Betty. I've already swallowed most of the pills.
10: Jeff, no.
4: You've been a wonderful grandmother to me.
10: All you have to do is put your faith in Christ, and he will save you.
4: Goodbye, Betty. I'm sorry. I learned later that my parents arrived to find me unconscious. They called paramedics, who rushed me to the hospital. By the next morning, I was out of the woods and ashamed of my actions.
11: Oh.
4: I'm sorry, Mom.
5: Why'd you do something like that, son?
4: Well, Sheriff asked me the same thing. Because God has forsaken me.
5: A man told me more than 20 years ago that when you feel far away from God, it's only because you have moved away from him.
4: Get me out of here, please.
5: They're trying to decide what to do. The rehab ward here don't have room, and they can't let you be alone.
1: We'll take you home with us.
4: The hospital let me go after I promised to meet with a sponsor from Grandmother's church that day.
12: I'm so glad to see you, Jeff. Sit down, honey. Mike will be here pretty soon to talk with you. How are you doing?
4: Okay, I guess. I really wanted to die.
12: Well, Jeff, people think death is a way out. But without Christ, it's only a way into eternal damnation. God spared you, Jeff, and he has a plan for your life that's good.
4: No, I don't think so.
12: Well, Jeremiah chapter 29, verse 11 says, "For I know the thoughts that I think toward you, saith the Lord, thoughts of peace and not of evil, to give you an expected end."
4: I'm afraid the only thing I ever expected was ridicule and pain. When it came to women, I always expected them to leave me for somebody else.
12: Jeff, you keep repeating the same mistakes because Satan controls you and you have no power to resist.
4: Yeah, I believe that.
12: Jesus said, "Except a man be born again, he cannot see the kingdom of God." You must be born again, Jeff.
4: I could use a new start.
12: God promises you a new heart and a new vision when you come to him, so you'll see your past in a new way.
4: Yeah, maybe.
12: 2 Corinthians chapter 5, verse 17 promises, "Therefore, if any man be in Christ, he is a new creature. Old things are passed away. Behold, all things are become new."
4: You really think I can change?
12: I know Jesus can change you. You've seen the change he made in me. When Christ comes to live in your heart, he promises never to leave you or forsake you. And he begins a work in you that continues throughout your life.
4: Will he really accept me just as I am?
12: Yes, Jeff. The Bible says in Ephesians chapter 2, verses 8 and 9, "For by grace are ye saved through faith, and that not of yourselves. It is the gift of God, not of works, lest any man should boast."
4: I spent the day with Mike, the man from Betty's church, who gave me hope because he had been sober for 24 years. He reinforced the things Betty had told me. When I got back to my apartment, Mom was waiting. She poured out all the booze and removed the bottles. When she left, I was shaking inside, alone for the first time without alcohol to support me. I fell on my knees and asked God to save me. I knew right away something special had happened, and the first one I told was Betty.

0: I gave my life to Christ last night.
1: Oh, praise God. Jeff, I've really been praying for you.
0: I know you were, Betty. The peace of God just covered me like a blanket.
1: It's wonderful to know him, Jeff. Now you'll begin to live.
0: You were right, Betty. God really does love me.
1: Go to church with me Sunday, Jeff. You need to hear the word.
0: I began to attend church services with Betty and Mike. Mike drove 29 miles for 90 days to encourage and to disciple me. Since the day Jesus set me free, I've testified about God's grace at work and at home. First time I preached, in 1993, six people were saved, including my father. Today I'm in Bible college, preparing for ministry. I also serve as an evangelist in prisons. In 1994, I married a beautiful Christian, and God gave us a son. I'm here to testify that whatever has you bound, the Lord Jesus Christ will set you free.
2: We hope that Jeff's story has encouraged you as much as it did us. Do you know any other way that a life so broken has been transformed as suddenly, as completely and permanently? Neither is there salvation in any other, for there is none other name under heaven given among men whereby we must be saved. That's what the Bible says in Acts chapter 4, verse 12.
3: 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This program will feature the very words of Billy Sunday, Charles Spurgeon, Dwight L. Moody, and many more, all dramatized and delivered by our very own Unshackled actors. And then there's our daily devotionals. 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

You know, every time I watch a beautiful sunset, visit the beach, or take in a scenic view, I am reminded of how amazing our Creator is. 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

0: 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Can you do that before the sun comes up, shine and rise?
1: Yes, you can.
0: We were doing it. That's what we do around here. John 13, verse 34, a rising thought, a new commandment I give to you, that you love one another just as I have loved you. You also are to love one another.
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0: God's mercies are new every morning, and so is this show. 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

0: That's Sunday Drive. Grace and goodness. Every time I see those two words combined, I just hope you have a big truckload back up on you with. You get the beep, beep, beep, and just bunches of grace and goodness envelop you today, because we need more of that in the world.
1: We do.
0: I got a couple of drivers on the grace and goodness bus. Is it a bus or dump truck? We're going with dump truck with that illustration I just gave you. They're drivers.
1: That's right.
0: They're the tag team bringing the truckload of grace and goodness to you this morning. Their names are Carl and Sue. Have you seen in the truck driving community husbands and wives doing this over the road?
1: Yeah, and sometimes they even have their little names on the doors.
0: Uh-huh. Mm-hmm. I love that. I love that. And why not? Why not? If you could do that and survive, and your marriage survive, because that's a lot of time in the truck. Carl and Sue are More Than Music Mission Partners. You probably already got ahead of me on that. They live in Branson, but they carry KWFC everywhere. They get in there, they hit the air brake. They put it in gear, and off they go, helping carry the good news over the airwaves and over the interwebs with the gospel of Jesus Christ. Thank you. Carl and Sue from Branson, you didn't know you were

0: truck drivers this morning until we told everybody that we're so grateful that you help us deliver the good news.
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4: Your Sound of Home forecast. Partly to mostly sunny and hot today with an isolated afternoon storm possible. Highs will top out around 100. It'll feel like 103 to 107 degrees as east winds turn to the west, but stay under 10 miles an hour. Increasing clouds tonight, scattered storms possible, especially after 10 o'clock, lows in the lower 70s. Could have an isolated morning storm around Thursday, otherwise decreasing clouds with highs around 95, clear in lower 70s tomorrow night. I'm meteorologist Matthew Harding.

0: Have you watched the, when they have draft day? And the guys are like, here's my new jersey. It's got my name on it. Here's my team. Here's my mom smiling next to me.
1: Yeah.
0: Okay. I want you to imagine that.
1: I got it in my mind.
0: I want you to think about one of our volunteers who has stepped up, came to the table, and we are right there with them saying, hey, you're on the team. Here's your jersey. Here's your assignment. Now let's go. That's what I think of when I think of our Hope Squad, because when we are at Silver Dollar City next week, caning out the fans, when we have Praise Fest and concerts and all the things, you and I, Russ and Nancy, Terrence, we cannot do it on our own.
1: Right.
0: And so as we are in this recruitment season for volunteers, I'm gonna be bold and say this. I'm going to put a draft day on the calendar where we are issuing out those t-shirts with their name and the team name on it. So if you are excited to be on Hope Squad, if you want to talk volunteering, if you want to talk helping us out in events or even here at the office, go to our website, kwfc.org, and click on Hope Squad.

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0: the roads. He's ready to come, and I'm ready to go on the Sound of Home.
1: Oh, we had some really good encouragement this summer when we picked up Ava from, what was that called?
0: It was camp.
1: Camp.
0: I know it was all of a few days ago.
1: My brain just went blank.
0: No, it's back to school. It's a thousand things.
1: When we picked her up from camp, I think I was looking for middle school camp. But I was like, surely I don't have a middle schooler. But anywho, we picked her up from camp, and the director spoke encouragement into us that over your child, declare a verse. Over the school year, declare a verse. And I've been really thinking about that the last few days, of something to put on the refrigerator, something to put on the front door, the garage door, you know, when the kids are walking in. And I have landed on, let your light shine before others, right? From Matthew. And what sticks out to me in that is that it doesn't say, go find a light and then figure out how to turn it on and then go let it shine. It says you have it. It implies you have a light. It is in you. Let your light shine. You're already there. You got it. Now step into it. That is what I'm believing for as we start a new school year, as our kids are stepping into new situations, that they would be bold and they would see and identify that they have been given a light from the Lord, and that that's what they can do this year.
0: Wouldn't be a bad slogan for a morning show.
1: Right? Shine.
0: I love that. I love that. So that's some intention. I love the intention and the focus of, we're going to focus on being that light.
1: Lord, we just believe that you have given us a calling and a mission. Lord, as we are walking into the workplace today, as we are making breakfast for our family, as we are sitting in traffic, Lord, I believe that our light is going to shine for others, Lord, that we would be an encouragement, that we would be a people that speak of your name boldly, remind others what you have done for us, and tell others that you exist and that your way is the best way, Lord. And we thank you for it. In Jesus' name, amen.
0: Amen.

0: Springfield mom is facing a child endangerment charge after authorities say she waited more than 4 hours to call 911 for her critically injured six-week-old son. Court documents say Star Vesey found the baby lethargic, limp, not eating, having trouble moving an arm, with a bruise on his forehead. The baby's father, Kenai Kelly, is now charged with child abuse or neglect, told investigators that he shook that infant and dropped him face down. The baby has lots of physical internal trauma. That baby had to be life flighted to St. Louis Children's Hospital for care. A Flock license plate reader in Ash Grove has been damaged in what police are calling an act of vandalism. Officers found the camera knocked over early Monday morning with its wires cut. Police say a car appears to have been used to push the camera down, and the damage will cost the city several thousands of dollars. The camera has been removed and secured while the city is deciding whether to repair it or replace it at all. Police Chief Joe Mayhem says he understands that residents may have concerns about the technology, but would prefer those concerns obviously be addressed through the city hall rather than by damaging property. A Springfield property owner is asking a Greene County judge to review the city's process for dealing with alleged nuisance and code violations. RCT Realty, which owns property on North Grant, claims the city's administrative hearings and notices do not meet state requirements and that the city lacks sufficient evidence for its abatement order. The city had determined that property had conditions, including a damaged roof, deteriorated door, holes in the wall, etc. The owner also challenges how the city obtained some of its evidence and says repair work had begun. The city declined to comment because that case is now in litigation. There's a look at news. I'm Sarah Forhetz.
1: A siren is more than a command for you to pull over. It's a cry for help. And an invitation for you to take an extra 10 seconds and pray. There's someone who needs your love in the back of that ambulance.
2: So pray with us at Rick's Automotive every time you hear a siren.

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0: And like you, they love America.

0: That is the Collingsworth family as you are shining and rising. This is going to be the most productive day of the week. I can feel it.
1: Well, I feel meeting after meeting after meeting. I don't know what your schedule is, but I'm like, I'm already late for my 10 o'clock.
0: That's what you're feeling? You're already late?
1: I feel like I am late or ill-prepared for my 10 o'clock.
0: Doesn't Karen Peck have a song about that?
1: When you're 4 days late?
0: Yeah.
1: Yeah. Yeah, but that one worked out. that one's okay. When Jesus is involved, that's going to work out. When Dave's involved, it's just going to be a mess when he's 4 minutes late. Since you bring her up, did you know she is the day one finale, grand finale to Silver Dollar City's Southern Gospel Picnic?
0: I'm going to be there, friend. I am signed up for day one.
1: Has it rested upon your noggin that is 1 week from tomorrow?
0: It has.
1: Like 3 days after the first day of school.
0: I am so ready for the first day of school that I would have just assumed today was September 15th. I'm so on it.
1: You're that far ahead of it. Look at you. I don't even have a student going to school, and I'm not ready for back to school, which, by the way, we're praying intentionally. We'll get around to that here in a minute. But Karen Peck is going to be the headliner, if you will, closer of day one. That is 1 week from tomorrow. Thursday, August 27th is the first day of Southern Gospel Picnic, and it's wall-to-wall Southern Gospel music across the park. Let that just occur to you. One of the nation's, and arguably, according to USA Today, the nation's favorite theme park is all Southern Gospel music for 12 days. There's a day off in the middle there, that middle Tuesday. But I'm just telling you, you can take a look at the festival. You don't have to take my word for it. It's right there in black and white and a few other colors on our website, kwfc.org. Open up the box office. You'll see Silver Dollar City's Southern Gospel Picnic schedule and all the details of how you can get a ticket to go.

0: No matter if you're the up with a jolt type or the barely roll out of bed type, when you're with Dave and Rebecca, you're the morning show type. Welcome.
1: 89.1 KWFC.

0: I love it when a restaurant knows that their people need a little bit of encouragement. They need a little boost, okay?
1: Yeah.
0: I mean, the Happy Meal toy is one thing, right? Every once in a while, if the Happy Meal toy is really good.
1: Yeah, oh yeah.
0: I'll be like, yeah, we're doing Happy Meals today.
1: Yep, for a week. Right.
0: But Chipotle, they are very aware that it is back to school time. So nationwide, they have declared that showing your school spirit gets you a buy one, get one entree.
1: Hey, so now.
0: That's a big deal. Buy one, get one.
1: That changed where a guy goes to lunch.
0: Okay, so starting Thursday, August 20th, if you wear your school apparel or accessories, you and your buddy can do the buy one, get one. And also on Sundays, they're going to honor that for family deals on Sundays for the next 4 weeks.
1: So that is that tomorrow, Thursday?
0: Yeah, tomorrow. They're kicking it off.
1: Wow.
0: So check your with your local ones. Locally, they're actually doing that deal from 3 p.m. to close. So not lunch, but dinner.
1: All right.
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0: Scotty Inman. Broken Man Can.
1: Scotty's going to be in Branson, Missouri next week.
0: Yeah, he is. He's going to be in Pigeon Forge a month after that.
1: Man.
0: He's just everywhere.
1: You think when people go to that, they'll get the t-shirt?
0: I'm pretty sure they do. A lot of people out there got the Scotty Inman t-shirt. Pretty popular man right now, up for a Dove Award too. So got a lot going on. It's good to be Scotty. Good day to be Scotty.
1: Well, at any event, I mean, you go do anything, you get the t-shirt, right?
0: Well, especially around t-shirts for turkey time.
1: Yes.
0: I mean, and not just any t-shirt.
1: An original.
0: This would be an original.
1: To the sound of home.
0: And you could be the creator of it. That's what we're asking for your participation. What does the sound of home look like? It's kind of like that. Listen, do you smell something? What does the sound of home look like?
1: Mm-hmm.
0: That's
1: and just
0: the challenge.
1: A little behind the scenes. We only have a handful of these designs that have come in. And so.

0: You have an opportunity over the next week to think about this t-shirt design, something that people can wear
1: loud and proud.
0: Yes, around the year. Doesn't have to be a turkey.
2: Yeah, please don't marry it to a turkey. Make it something that you'd wear all the time.
0: Exactly. Mm-hmm. And then, you know, just sit with that for a little bit. Make an original drawing, sketch.
2: Okay, I'm going to ask you, do you have a t-shirt that just has hung around forever and ever?
0: Yes, I do.
2: Can you imagine being the one who designed, got the winning design of this t-shirt in 15, 20 years? Because you know somebody's going to have it just kind of hanging around.
0: Yeah.
2: I made that. You say, I made that. Back when I was young and innovative. So that's what we're, it's got to be original. Whatever tools you use, you know, put your pen to paper. If you got, you know, if you want to use some kind of a computer program, whatever.
0: Yeah.
2: Make sure it's original. Submit it to us on our website, kwfc.org.
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6: Your Sound of Home forecast. Partly to mostly sunny and hot today with an isolated afternoon storm possible. Highs will top out around 100. It'll feel like 103 to 107 degrees as east winds turn to the west, but stay under 10 miles an hour. Increasing clouds tonight, scattered storms possible, especially after 10 o'clock, lows in the lower 70s. Could have an isolated morning storm around Thursday, otherwise decreasing clouds with highs around 95, clear in lower 70s tomorrow night. I'm meteorologist Matthew Harding.

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0: Miss Lauren Talley on the Sound of Home. Dave, you're so much funnier missing, when the mic's not on.
1: They're missing half the show. I mean, if they saw the other half.
0: Well, someday we'll just...
1: We'll get our stuff together.
0: Yeah, we'll see what happens. Okay. This week, we have been very intentional about talking about back to school, teachers, students, the way it affects parents. Today, we are believing for the school staff, the secretaries of each school, the nurses, the counselors, the cafeteria workers, the bus drivers, the maintenance, the custodians, all of these people that we'll call it behind the scenes.
1: Well, when you think of adults in the schoolhouse, mm-hmm. your first thought is teachers.
0: Yeah.
1: Maybe a principal.
0: Yeah.
1: But then the scores mm-hmm. of all the people it takes to support the people we think first of.
0: Right.
1: But there's so many people that are literally the scaffold underneath.
0: Right. They make up the vibe of the building. Mm-hmm. They have encounters with our kids every day. If you weren't friends with your cafeteria worker, you weren't getting that extra roll at lunchtime, right?
1: Yeah, they're not the glamorous ones like the teachers.
0: I'm just saying.
1: If you ever think of a teacher as glamorous, right?
0: Mm-hmm. I will tell you this. Yep. I have a friend that is a school nurse.
1: Oh.
0: I don't know that that lady even gets a lunch break. I mean, she is going all day. Mm. You think about how many times, if you're a parent, how many times you hear mama or daddy during the day. We'll multiply that times 100.
1: Or five.
0: Right.
1: Oh, my goodness. Yeah. Mm-hmm. Oh, that burden. All mm-hmm. right. So on our hearts and our minds this morning on the back to school, the support staff. God bless them. Lord, help them, and we're preparing for what I pray is a great year. I pray for an excellent year in the class of 2026, those that are graduating, of course, to be prepared, ready to meet the world, but everybody in every level, every grade, that this would be a great year of intention, of our minds to work and learning. And then for those that support, we don't even think about all the time, the custodian, that bus driver, the cafeteria worker, the secretaries, the people that are just all around that make it happen. I know we think of the teachers, but there's so many involved in our schools. I pray that you lift each one, strengthen them, protect them. And in this upcoming year, that they would also have a great year. In doing the job that we count on them, we depend on them to do, and we pray your grace upon them and strength in Jesus' name. Amen.

0: Summertime is always a great time to enjoy the Ozarks outdoors, working on those projects we've been planning over the last few months.
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0: Doesn't have to be complicated. Preach, Jesus, Down East Boys on the Sound of Home.
1: You know, when you think about complicated missions, mm-hmm. you think about, those who maybe have military experience, and it's like, okay, I gotta take in what he is saying, and then I gotta go put action. I gotta go step by step into it.
0: Here's the mission.
1: If you've ever had a coach that's, getting out the whiteboard, the X's, the O's. Okay, this is the mission. This is what we're doing. Here at the radio station, I think that we can kind of look at our team like that, and who is on that team are our More Than Music mission partners.
0: Yeah.
1: We lay out the mission a few times a year when we have Friendraiser or Share-a-thon. Right. We remind people that we're listener supported. We have a mission to get Jesus into the hearts, the mind, the homes, the cars of the people in the Ozarks and throughout this country and throughout this world. So on that mission are David and Emma Lou from Branson. They're part of it.
0: That name.
1: Yeah.
0: Emma Lou.
1: Emma Lou. Mm-hmm. Yes. Yeah. If I would have had a third daughter, probably would have been right there with
0: her. So Mayberry. Emma Lou. Yeah, I love it.
1: Well, they are on
0: David's
1: the team.
0: David's a pretty good name, too.
1: Well, good for you. They are on the team. They are supporting this mission. And you know what? They're still doing the job. They're getting the news of Jesus out. So, Emma Lou and David and Branson, thank you.

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0: In the news on this Wednesday, Ozark is moving closer to building a new police headquarters that would be more than three times the size of the current department. The Board of Aldermen is considering an agreement with Kansas City-based Hoffer Welker to design a roughly 21,000 square foot building. That project is estimated to cost around $19 million. Funding would be expected from bonds, general fund money, and capital improvement sales tax revenue. The police chief there says the current 6,000 square foot building creates serious workspace and privacy problems. Construction could begin in the second half of 2027, with completion expected in late 2028. Drivers in the Forsyth area can expect most of U.S. 160 to remain open during a future bridge replacement project over Swan Creek. MoDOT plans to build a new bridge just north of the existing one, making it about 8 feet wider and 21 feet longer. The current bridge, of course, will be removed after the new one is finished. A Springfield transportation company is expanding its access to national freight services by joining the Landstar network. Show Me Global Logistics, located on North Nearguard, is now operating as an independent Landstar agency. The company says the arrangement will provide customers with more shipping capacity, technology, tracking, and back office support. It'll also allow the local team to stay in place. Show Me Global Logistics has been in business now for more than 11 years. There's Look at News. I'm Sarah Forhetz.
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3: Your Sound of Home forecast. Partly to mostly sunny and hot today with an isolated afternoon storm possible. Highs will top out around 100. It'll feel like 103 to 107 degrees as east winds turn to the west, but stay under 10 miles an hour. Increase in clouds tonight. Scattered storms possible, especially after 10 o'clock. Lows in the lower 70s. Could have an isolated morning storm around Thursday. Otherwise, decreasing clouds with highs around 95. Clear in lower 70s tomorrow night. I'm meteorologist Matthew Harding.

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0: The big question, is when will he start? That's the big question in the NFL.
1: Oh.
0: Is when will Pat start? Because okay. He has that ACL thing.
1: Mm-hmm.
0: That happened just in December. People forget. When you have, used to be, do you remember when, if you had an ACL injury, you didn't just miss the rest of that season. You like missed the next season or some, most of the next season or something.
1: Yeah, it takes a lot to recover.
0: Well, because there's a lot of cutting and a lot of things. Yeah. That used to be in the day. In the day, an ACL was like was in the conversation, career ending, not just season ending.
1: But here's the deal. This is the conversation where now people are going to be like, okay, well, when we hit him, we know where to hit him, right?
0: Yeah,
1: and that's a bummer.
0: Yeah, I hate that. I hate that nasty thought. But you're right. But there are people like, you know, go for his weakness, you know. Don't try to hurt him. Don't try to injure him, but it was there. But he's looking really good. The amazing thing is Patrick Mahomes is looking really good for where he is just 7 months after, like his eight months or whatever after the injury and recovery of surgery. There's a possibility the guy could start game one of the 2027 year. I don't think we're going to see a lot of him in preseason. If he takes a snap in preseason, honestly, I'd be kind of surprised. Why risk that? But in any case, that's just one of the football stories.
1: Mm-hmm.
0: I co-host, I don't know if you were aware of this, but I co-host with a girl who is just eat up with Arkansas Razorback stuff.
1: Okay, well, that's because, I don't know if you guys noticed, but the SEC decided to just drop a lot of people last year.
0: Yeah, there were new faces. You got a lot of new coaches.
1: A lot of coaches, it was just like you were playing this game of guess who, and you were just flipping people down all the time. Like, oh, nope, he's not there. He's not there. He's not there. Oh, well, he's going to LSU. Okay. So I'm excited.
0: And as an Arkansas girl, mm-hmm. who's the biggest rival in all the SEC? Bama, LSU, Tennessee? Who's your, oh, we got to beat those guys?
1: I think a U of A versus LSU game, they play for the boot. That's really fun.
0: The boot.
1: There's a golden boot. When you put the two states on top of each other, they play for that. And then, I mean, let's be honest. When you're playing Alabama, you're just there for the nachos in that game.
0: It's the season upon us. Get ready.

0: You are shining and rising this morning. Okay, so we did implement the back to school bedtime conversation at my house yesterday.
1: Okay.
0: Because we have...
1: Did you start it last night? Is that what you're saying?
0: We talked about it. So we're starting. We talked about it because, you guys, I know there are other people in this same boat, especially if you're maybe a grandparent who is part of the carpool. We have four kids at four different schools this year. Three different start times.
1: Four different schools?
0: Yes. Yes. We have one in high school, two in middle school, but they're at two different middle schools, and one's still in elementary school, and none of them can drive yet. So we have a tier system. One starts at 7, one starts at 8, two start at 9, but the other one that starts at 9 has to catch the bus at 8. So you guys.
1: Wow.
0: The bedtimes matter.
1: FedEx doesn't have that logistic problem.
0: And we had to talk about the upstairs bathroom rotation because they all four share a bathroom. And we had to have that conversation about how to be courteous to your sibling when you're getting ready for school because it is what it is. So we implemented this while having family game night last night.
1: During family game night.
0: Mm-hmm. Yeah, that's when we kind of eased in the conversation. By the way, you guys are going back to school in 1 week. Have you ever played Taco Cat Goat Cheese Burrito?
1: I thought it was pizza.
0: Pizza, something like that.
1: Yeah.
0: Yes.
1: Taco Cat Goat Cheese Pizza.
0: Taco or Cat Burrito. The burrito game is separate. Okay.
1: Okay.
0: Taco Cat
1: Goat Cheese Pizza.
0: Pizza.
1: Yeah. Hilarious.
0: Man, it is hilarious.
1: It's hilarious.
0: And it's aggressive. You're slapping those hands, and it's like, wait, where was your pinky at? Where was your pinky at? No, I've got four on that card. And so.
1: What a great night.
0: Yeah. Yeah. The dogs were just looking at us like, have they lost their mind?
1: Oh, and you're on the countdown, too. You can't have very many more of those game nights. Not on the weeknights.
0: Not on the weeknights.
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0: Happy Goodmans with a classic for you. Oh, what a beautiful day on the Sound of Home. You know, so many people looked at the Goodmans as inspiration. I'll still never forget popular rock band in the 80s, Tom Brokaw. And I'm trying to remember if it was Journey or somebody along that line, a household name in rock music. When they were talking about their inspiration and, you know, what got them into music, one of those guys uncorked. Now, it might not be Journey, but it was definitely a pop band you would not have associated with the Happy Goodmans. But uncorks out of his mouth, we got that Happy Goodmans vibe.
1: Oh,
0: and I was like,
1: that's unexpected.
0: For real, yeah. I was like, you wouldn't put it together. But there we go. People that, you know, today we think of as old timey and whatever, they had an inspiration in today's music. It's pretty incredible. And you.
1: I was about to say.
0: Just visited the Gospel Music Hall of Fame and Museum.
1: So many of our favorites are there, obviously. What I really enjoyed, we were walking through there and my husband was like, hey, well, we've met them. Hey, remember when we saw them? And I was like, I do. I'm so thankful that you actually remember hanging out with me at these things. But it's so neat. There, I actually thought about Mark Lowry. You know how he just...
0: Right.
1: Found the napkin that he had framed for writing Mary, Did You Know?
0: Right.
1: He has a whole little box there at the museum. And I told Jason, I was like, oh, I bet he's going to put his napkin in here someday. It's not here yet. There's a lot of other little notes of songs. Yeah.
0: Well, we have a couple of Hall of Famers going to be at Silver Dollar City. As I looked at that list, the who's who that Amanda Carson has put together for this year's lineup at Southern Gospel Picnic, some of them are already Hall of Famers. Did you know Gold City? They're Southern Gospel Music Hall of Famers. Yeah, the group is in the annals of history and future Hall of Famers, by the way.
1: Oh,
0: I believe list. Karen Peck of Karen Peck and New River, She's a Hall of Famer.
1: Yes.
0: Going to be there. That's the caliber of talent we're talking about.
1: Yes.
0: At Silver Dollar City's Southern Gospel Picnic. I can't wait to go down there and hang out. I know you are very excited about it, too. 1 week from tomorrow, the party gets started. All the details, the festival at a glance at our website, kwfc.org. Check out the box office.
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4: Your Sound of Home forecast. Partly to mostly sunny and hot today with an isolated afternoon storm possible. Highs will top out around 100. It'll feel like 103 to 107 degrees as east winds turn to the west, but stay under 10 miles an hour. Increasing clouds tonight, scattered storms possible, especially after 10 o'clock, lows in the lower 70s. Could have an isolated morning storm around Thursday, otherwise decreasing clouds with highs around 95, clear in lower 70s tomorrow night. I'm meteorologist Matthew Harding.

0: we have had a couple of great conversations this week with students of First Priority. So in the Ozarks, they're in several different schools.
1: I think 29 chapters going on right,
0: right.
1: now. And want to grow it.
0: And they meet before school once a week. It's a great opportunity for students to share their faith, invite friends. And then it's another great opportunity for schools to get, or for churches to get involved, okay? So what we learned from Jeff, their leader, is that when a student comes and it's maybe his first time hearing about Jesus and hearing about others' testimony, Jeff will go on and try to connect that student with a church in his area and have that conversation and keep youth pastors up to date. And if you would like to support the mission, to stay in the know of the mission, you can find and follow First Priority of the Ozarks to see if they are in your school, to see how you can help, to maybe encourage the student in your life to find a chapter, or hey, even start a chapter. There's so many ways to support this organization.
1: And that website again to kind of get all the scoop. FPOzarks.
0: Yep. FPOzarks.com.
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0: So in our house, we have a couple of different situations happening with the dogs.
1: Oh.
0: We have one, I would call her a bougie dog. We bought her knowing that she was in the doodle family. She's an Australian Labradoodle. We knew she wasn't going to shed. We got her as a puppy. We picked her out. Her name is Meg. Then,
1: the whole name, full name.
0: Oh, Meg Ryan. Mm-hmm. Then we wanted to get another puppy because why not?
1: Why not?
0: And we adopted this little guy through a local adoption agency called Rescue One. Great organization. But we didn't know much about him. He's just a little black and white dog. Mm. Okay. Mm. His name is Curious George Clooney. We call him George. We call him a lot of different things, but we mainly call him George. Okay.
1: George is the anchor.
0: What? The big difference in George and Meg is that George is not bougie at all. In fact, George, I have taken George to the vet, and the vet has been like, What is this?
1: It's for reals. For reals? Yeah. No idea? No predominance?
0: He kind of looks like a long-haired chihuahua, but here's the weird thing. Some hair is long and some hair is short, and there's no rhyme or reason to it. It's weird. He doesn't shed, but he has a lot of extra hair around his ears, and he has a lot of extra hair on his back, but it's not consistent. It's like he has two different coats. He has a short-haired coat and some random long hair. He's not ugly. He's cute.
1: Okay.
0: Okay.
1: Where are you going with this?
0: He's not ugly. There is a new world champion, ugly puppy, ugly dog. Her name is Jenny Lou.
1: Bless Jenny Lou.
0: Okay, I showed Dave a picture. She's a pug, and she's actually kind of cute. She's got the bug eyes.
1: Yeah, yeah.
0: But it seems what classifies an ugly dog these days is that their tongue is too big for their face.
1: You gotta have a tongue dragging the ground to be the ugly dog.
0: It just doesn't fit her glam. Now, they have accessorized her with a really nice pearl necklace, and she seems to be kind of fancy.
1: You could try to dress up a pig, but it's still a pig. And Jenny Lou, bless Jenny Lou's heart. I hope it doesn't hurt her feelings. She's the ugliest dog in the world.
0: I don't know. I think she got some treats out of the deal.

It's okay if you want to sing along to the sound of home each morning. Dave and Rebecca are singing too, but they promise to finish before they turn their microphones on. Shine and Rise on 89.1 KWFC.

0: and is paid in full with what victory on The Sound of Home? Did you know we work among famous people in this place?
1: We've had a few famous people in the studio.
0: They kind of drifted through, But right now, the poster children of the month of August in Southern Gospel, Faith Country. Let's call it Faith Country because that's why they're on the magazine. Mm. Our very own Russ and Nancy are like famous. They got a 2-page spread in the Singing News magazine.
1: Yeah. And they,
0: I tried to buy that and couldn't do it. I was willing to pay a lot. Anyway, but Russ and Nancy, because of their efforts in the Faith Country and the show, Faith Country Now on KWFC, is getting some national attention, which is a pretty cool deal. They went, in case you didn't know, it might be the best kept secret. A couple of weeks ago, we flipped over to 2 hours now on a Thursday afternoon. So if you were not aware of that, if you think it was just that 1 hour still, no. Mm-hmm. And there's a great future for this, and I believe there's a horizon in the Faith Country scene. Russ and Nancy, you're kind of leading the charge.
1: I mean, the music coming out of Russ's office all the time. He is checking out music. He's talking about the story behind the song. And Nancy's setting up a lot of interviews. I mean, it's informative, and it's cool to hear the story of what these artists, what they have on their heart to reach the people, because that's the goal, right?
0: Right. And it's a growing popular format. And our very own Russ and Nancy are now doing Faith Country Now from 4 o'clock until 6 on Thursdays. Set your alarm to be a part of the action.

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0: is to have an in-house spelling bee. How do you feel about that?
1: Trying to unpack it. A team building spelling bee.
0: Yes.
1: It sounds fun, but it sounds...
0: Like, what could you learn about a person when it's their turn to get up and spell the word, right?
1: I feel a pressure. Uh-huh. I feel a pressure like, you know, you don't want to look ignorant.
0: Right.
1: Or unlearned.
0: Yeah. But you're going to learn how they handle the situation. You're going to learn how they handle defeat. You're going to learn if they're an encourager or not.
1: Right.
0: You're going to learn if they argue with the judge.
1: This is interesting. It's an interesting concept. Yeah. As a team leader, the spelling bee. So walk me through what's the structure? What are you thinking?
0: You would have a host.
1: Yeah.
0: And with all the words.
1: Okay.
0: And then everybody would just have to sit, you know, against the wall in their chair.
1: Okay.
0: And then as it goes through, I mean, if you fail a word, then you're over out. Here, out. And then, but you get to pay attention. What is that person going to do now? Like, are they encouraging? What's in
1: it?
0: You
1: know, they'll be on their phone probably.
0: See?
1: Phone's
0: okay.
1: down.
0: But did you do a spelling bee?
1: I have been involved in a couple of those and I did pretty good. I got to I was like the one of the last four in the last one I was in. I think it was fifth grade.
0: Yes.
1: And same. I made top four.
0: Really?
1: Yeah. I was pretty
0: lucky.
1: I
0: didn't mean to sound surprised about that. I believe you. I have a core memory of exactly
1: you
0: which
1: were
0: word.
1: Surprised. That's okay. It's okay. It's probably surprised everybody.
0: Do you remember
1: knows
0: the
1: me.
0: Word that took you out?
1: No.
0: Really?
1: No.
0: Oh,
1: no.
0: We are not the same person then.
1: No.
0: I remember the word that took me out and I have never, never misspelled it. Because it was... Here's the thing. I was so surprised when they said I was wrong that I had already started walking back to my chair on stage and they had to tell me again. The word was grasshopper. And I did not put the second P in grasshopper. I spelled grasshopper. And it just, I was going too fast. I wasn't paying attention to what I was doing. So every time we play a song
1: by that surprises me that would knock you out because
0: I know.
1: Yeah.
0: Every time we play a song by the Hoppers, I think, it's Hoppers, not Hopers. It's Hoppers.
1: So grasshoppers tripped you. How old were you when this happened?
0: I was in middle school because I remember the gym. So probably seventh grade, which makes it even worse. Core memory.
1: My heart goes out to you. No, I cannot remember the word that took me out because honestly, I really wasn't. It wasn't my jam. I wasn't really excited about doing it.
0: Okay.
1: I didn't think about, you know, my career. You know, this is the beginning. This is where I'm going to get noticed. Didn't think anything along that line. It's just an assignment.
0: Right. See? And that's probably how you would react today in team building. You would just go about your business where I would still be punishing myself for my failures.
2: It's back to school season, and some students are asking you to join them in prayer for their school.
3: My name is Dylan George, and I am with Fairgrove High School. God tells you to pray. So out of that, you should just do it out of obedience. But we see that prayer works in our everyday lives. God answers prayers and he hears our prayers. So he asks us to pray and it works. So be praying, man. I don't know.
2: Join us and students from First Priority of the Ozarks this Saturday by going to a school near you and praying over the campus. And if you take and share a picture of your visit, be sure to tag us.
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0: That's Jeff and Sherry Easter on The Sound of Home. You are shining and rising with Dave and Rebecca. And this thought came up. We were just in a discussion first thing this morning, even before we keyed on the microphone. We have a little bit of camaraderie in the studio where we like hanging out with each other before we get on the air. And this morning, this particular incident came up from the book of Mark chapter 9. Do you remember the incident, Rebecca, when in verse 38, the apostle John said to Jesus, "Teacher, we saw someone casting out demons in your name, and we tried to stop him because he was not following us." But Jesus said, "Do not stop him, for no one who does a mighty work in my name will be able to soon afterwards speak evil of me." In other words, Jesus said, "Don't worry about it.
1: Mm-hmm.
0: Don't stop him. If he's casting demons out in my name, let him."
1: Right.
0: Stay focused on your group. So I jokingly said it was the beginning of the denominational struggle. You're over there doing it. He's doing it in the name of Jesus. And Jesus says, "Why does that bother you? Let him do what he's doing."
1: Mm-hmm.
0: Why can't we just be okay with that? Why do we got to insist on it? You got to wear my jersey. You got to be Team First Baptist Church or whatever. I don't know.
1: Right.
0: I'm making light of something, but
1: yeah.
0: I'm having a hard time digesting that passage in any other way than just kind of, why don't you stay locked in where you're supposed to be? Stay locked in where you know you're supposed to be.
1: Yep.
0: The disciples were all twisted. You got to be with us. If you're going to be doing this stuff in Jesus' name, you got to be over here with Team Jesus. Well, he is Team Jesus. He's over there.
1: Well, and it goes back to, just having grace for people, because we know very little about other people's story, right?
0: Correct.
1: So there was something that happened in that other person's life where they had seen some things and they were like, "I am going to pray about this. I've seen it happen. I'm going to do it." And it doesn't mean that it was a bad thought. It was just their experience taking the next action. Well, I feel like we have that conversation with our kids all the time.
0: From the report that John gave Jesus, this guy was casting demons out.
1: Mm-hmm.
0: I'm going to take it at face value. It wasn't questioned that the guy was effectual, that he was getting it done. Whatever he was doing seemed to be working in Jesus' name. But the disciples, John will say, they're all twisted. Wait, you should be with us. If you're doing this, this is where the action is, over here. Well, Jesus said, leave him alone. Stay in your lane. Just do what you're supposed to be doing. Let me worry about the other guy.
1: Right.
0: I don't know the other. I'm glad. Probably. We don't have a name for a reason. Because if it was Benny, everybody, "Oh, that's Benny over there doing his thing." Can we just be content to know what Jesus wants me to do and do that?
1: Yep.
0: And that may not be what you're supposed to do. Can we just accept that?

0: We didn't play that song on purpose, but that kind of goes along the line. Just be faithful. Just be faithful. The stinging line of that song is he chose 12. Almost all of them were faithful. Almost. So, Pastor, if you got a batting average with the majority are doing what you're hoping, count it good. Count it good. Even Jesus didn't have 100% on those following him.
1: I mean, yeah.
0: That's kind of the lesson. Peter, James, and John. I'm looking over the lineup. I'm telling you, pretty excited of the people we get to hang out with on opening day. Now, this will be too early for Karen to get involved because she's got the evening finale. Right. But that first day there on the park at Silver Dollar City's Southern Gospel Picnic, which is 1 week from tomorrow. Horse Creek, that's a house band. Mm-hmm. They're going to be at the gazebo, and you're going to enjoy Horse Creek live musicians up there. 8th Street will be at Boatworks. Spoken For owns residency at the Playhouse. If you are a Spoken For fan, you're going to find them at the Playhouse all week. I think they're there now, but they're like the resident group there at the Playhouse. The Missourians will be down at Dockside Anthem Edition. We've enjoyed their music here on KWFC. The His Songs Pilot Family at Red Gold in Karen Peck and New River. That's just day one.
1: Well, okay, so we're going to be chatting with these groups while we're down there. We're right. working on that right now, right. setting up some things. So if you have a question, or you know what, if you want us to pass on a message that says, you know, this song that you guys wrote, oh, it reminds me of when this happened in my life, or it really helped me, or I listened to it every day for 30 days. If you have a message for one of these guys, why don't you let us know on the mobile mic and we'll have that conversation while we are there that first day.
0: That. All right, so Silver Dollar City, Southern Gospel Picnic. 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Picnic time, 1 week from tomorrow. 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

The sound of home. I am Terrace. It is a wonderful Wednesday, middle of the week, past the middle of the month already. As a matter of fact, a week from tomorrow, we got the Silver Dollar City Southern Gospel Picnic kicking off. On my way to work today, I got stuck behind a school bus, and you know, it just made me remember that this entire week we are praying for schools, school staff, all the people that help keep schools going. We've prayed for teachers and students, and today we're going to pray for the auxiliary people, the support staff, the people that often get overlooked. Had some great lunch ladies when I was in school, and super kind janitors who would come in and clean up kids' messes, especially elementary school when kids are just getting started in school, and they go unnoticed. So let's make sure that we pray for them and show them thanks and gratitude throughout the year. Lord, I pray that you will be with those who may not be on the front lines with the kids every single moment, but a lot of times they're the quiet partners. They're the ones that see the kids that might slip them an apple if they're hungry, that might do something extraordinarily special for kids that are down and out, who are unseen by the popular kids. And sometimes it's the support staff that knows exactly how those kids feel. Thank you for the bus drivers that get our kids to school safely, that make them feel welcomed and keep them company on the way to and from school. Lord, thank you for the crossing guards and for the security officers that keep our kids safe, and for so many staff, for secretaries and administrative people as well. So many people that are part of the system that helps our schools, helps our children, even for daycare workers who are helping moms and dads as they go back to work after maybe a couple weeks off during the summer. I just pray that you will bless these people who are a blessing to our kids.

0: The Crab Family, The Sound of Home. I'm glad you're joining us here at the Sound of Home on a wonderful Wednesday. I've come to realize that sometimes the way I frame my thought process has a lot to do with the outcome, because sometimes even my questions will set me up to be a part of the victimhood club, if you will. Why me? Why is this happening to me? Why do I always have to, you know, fill in the blanks instead of asking the question, all right, this isn't happening to everybody else. Why is this happening to me? Maybe realizing the common denominator in all these situations is moi. And then, you know, turning that little, mirror of self-reflection around. Sometimes asking a different question in the same situation reveals an entire different option and set of parameters, a set of way to behave.
1: It's back to school season, and some students are asking you to join them in prayer for their school.
2: I'm Carissa Moser, and I go to Kickapoo High School. First Priority is a completely student-led club where students get to share their testimonies with other students. It's a wonderful outlet for students to hear the gospel from their peers instead of just adults.
1: Join us and students from First Priority of the Ozarks this Saturday by going to a school near you and praying over the campus. And if you take and share a picture of your visit, be sure to tag us.
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0: making all of work time feel like lunchtime. 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

cruise ship is very expensive for all of those extras that you do on Wi-Fi and things like that. So I missed sharing these devotions, but I love today's, and I was convicted by today's. The Bible will have so much knowledge and so many simple things we've probably heard. We may even have the plaque in our house. As for me and my house, we will serve the Lord. But it's goes beyond that. As you're serving the Lord in your house, that's kind of the times when we might let our guard down, not worry about integrity, because who's going to see? Who's going to know? You know, God, hello, he doesn't miss anything. And yet it's so easy just to let our guard down, to be a little snarky with the ones that we love because, you know, they live here. They have to deal with us. But the story, today's devotion is about a guy who's put in charge of building an entire home for the first time. His employer's trusting him with his project, and he's thinking, you know, I could cut some corners. I could save some money, maybe even, I don't know if he's going to pocket the money, what he's going to do with it. But so he gets, you know, second grade lumber. He cuts corners on some of the wiring. He, you know, he does a slipshod job. It looks great on the outside, but he knows inside that it's not as good as it could be. And the boss says, man, you've done such a beautiful job. This house looks great. You've been such a faithful employee. I'm giving you the keys. This is your home. You know, it's true. The house we live in is the house we build with our own attitude. Every day, it's just like waking up to a new house. How am I going to live? What foundation am I building my day on? My house, my home, my family, my beliefs, my set of behaviors. Man, this was a convicting one today. The house we build is the house we live in.

It's Terrace on the Sound of Home on this wonderful Wednesday. I want to share out of the Word for you today, the app you probably already have on your phone. We have hard copies available in our physical studio in Springfield, Missouri, if you want to come by and pick one up. We've even got the new edition already out for the fall, so if you want to get a head start. I did not bring mine with me on the boat, and I do not have the app on my phone, and I didn't want to sign up for on

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0: Oh, one of our favorite groups here at the Sound of Home, Lefevre Quartet. Lots of favorite groups come into town in less than, well, a week and a day. A week from tomorrow, opening festivities for the Silver Dollar City Southern Gospel Picnic in Branson, Missouri. Our very own Dave and Rebecca are going to kick off the festivities. And then the second week, Russ and Nancy are going to be broadcasting live from Silver Dollar City. Make sure as you go there that you get to one of the fans. It's a literal fan that you can kind of keep yourself cool and swat away the bugs and also stay on time. It's got the full schedule of who's singing where and when. Lots of ways to keep, just keep updated. It's a fun momentum. A lot of people will keep those for years and keep one in the back of the car, and they're very handy. If you haven't gotten your tickets yet, we make it easy for you. We have those listed and available through a link at kwfc.org. It's under the box office, which you will find under the events tab.
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The Sound of Home. It's Terrace. I found the coolest thing we talked about a little bit yesterday, but would you rather list? A really interesting one, though. Not the silly things that you did as kids in school, but one of the questions was, would you rather be able to teleport or read minds? I don't know that I'd want to know what's going on in somebody else's head. I might have my feelings hurt a whole lot. But being able to teleport and just, you know, I want to go see my cousin in California. Boom, here we are. You know, I want to go horseback riding, maybe on the beach. Boom, here I am. That would be kind of fun. If I could read minds, then I'd probably wish I could teleport because I need to get out of this crazy place, right?

0: Guy Penrod on The Sound of Home. I gave my granddaughters a couple of the dresses that my mom had made for me in high school. Back in the day when I was in school, gunny sack dresses, the layer dresses with all the tiers and the belts, and you can find them basically now in Target, that kind of style. But my granddaughters have several pictures now where they're wearing dresses I was wearing when I was their age. My mom probably made most of my wardrobe. She was the maker of almost all of those. If you've ever been dreaming or wanted to design something and, you know, maybe have your name on some design, well, I tell you what, we might give you that opportunity because we're looking for folks to design this year's T-shirt for Turkey's T-shirt. You know, the T-shirt for Turkey thing that we do in the late fall, just before the holidays kick off. You bring a $10 bill or 15 or 20. I don't know what it's going to be this year, the price of inflation. We donate those, or you donate those directly to nonprofits that will be at each of these events with us throughout those couple of weeks. 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And their dollars just go farther because of their spending capabilities and the discounts and the nonprofit agencies they can take advantage of. Meanwhile, the folks here at KWFC, The Sound of Home, give you a T-shirt just for saying thanks. Your design might be on this year's T-shirt. Find out more details. 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We'd love to see your ideas for T-shirts for Turkey's T-shirts.
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The Sound of Home. I am Tara. So grateful for folks in my life that didn't give up on me, that encouraged me, stayed with me, tutored me, if you will, were great life coaches, a mom who loved me without condition and yet still had some stipulations and expectations as well. Of course, mostly we're grateful for the love of God that knows absolutely no end. I'm glad it doesn't depend on my behavior. His love depends on who He is.

0: The Sound of Home. I am Terrace. When we went on our vacation the last couple of weeks, longest vacation we've been on in over 40 years. It was interesting. It was a cruise to Scotland and to Ireland, and we spent a day in France. And because it was a different kind of cruise, there weren't many children on the boat. Some teenagers, but not many. Different kind of cruise. Really enjoyed it. But it's funny. I could never imagine as a kid the conversations that we thought were cool on the boat. People were talking about vacations they've been on, cars they drive, how much protein or collagen is in their coffee. Can you imagine having those kind of conversations as kids and thinking it was cool? You know, it's like we're trying to out-health each other. Sometimes I just sat back and listened and thought, you know, I think I'm going to hang up with the kids upstairs in the teen section. They're probably having better conversations than we are here.
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Booth Brothers, The Sound of Home. I am Terrace. If you're looking for something fun to do this weekend that doesn't cost you any money, pile everybody into the car. Probably your kids all have a camera, even if they're just using your flip phone. It's just fun things to look for in your neighborhood. Maybe just walk around a couple of blocks. I saw a lot of these things on my vacation because we were blessed to be able to go overseas and see some stuff that was like hundreds and thousands of years old. And I took lots of pictures of doors because some of them were 10 feet tall and ornate with wrought iron scroll work. And I just wondered how many hands, how many souls, how many people, how many families were welcomed into that home. And that'd be a fun thing to do with your family. You know, take a picture of a door you absolutely would love to walk through. Maybe find something, take a picture of something growing in an unexpected place. Maybe it's somebody's front yard and they have one of those wheelbarrows full of flowers that's tipping over. Maybe it's a little tiny flowering weed that's growing on a 6 foot tall brick wall. And you're wondering, how in the world did that happen? Just simple things like that. Maybe have the kids, you know, take a picture of a very suspicious looking mushroom. Tell them not to touch it and tell them definitely not to eat it, but go ahead and take a picture of it. Just simple, fun things to get outside, to be entertained. Chances are they're not going to want to even come home.

The Sound of Home. I am Terrace. I have friends who have gone through rehab, have suffered with several different kinds of addiction. I heard something the past week, and it was very convicting. It was a podcast I was listening to talking about addiction and people who have an addictive or addicting personality, and it's just easy for them to get addicted. He said, if you are a person who has the capability, the tendency to be addicted to something, you have a strong will. You are addicted to that particular thing, which means you could be addicted to something else just as well. You've just got to figure out a way to replace one with the other. I know a lot of people who will go through rehab for narcotics or for alcoholism will start smoking or chewing gum or something like that. You know, the idea is to find something healthier to be addicted to, but we can also get addicted and regulated and formulated and on a schedule to worship, to have a time of quiet time. You know, we get up, we're addicted to that cup of coffee. All right, well, have your devotion with your cup of coffee. Even if it's just 5 minutes of getting the word in, it's a start. It's the beginning of a habit that you'll probably find before long. Ooh, what does that mean? And the next thing you know, you're going to turn the page, you're going to find a concordance, you're going to find something that backs up what that said, and then you're going to find somebody else's opinion on it, and your coffee will be cold before you're done with your devotions. It doesn't take long to find out that the Word of God is divinely inspired, and it's a living word.

0: The Sound of Home. I am Terrace. Got to see the Loch Ness. No, Nessie wasn't home. Didn't see her, but I got to see this lake and the ruins that were around it, or this loch. The ruins that were around it, and I just got to marvel at some plants that I saw in a couple of beautifully maintained mansion gardens and stuff that I'd never seen, flowers that I hadn't seen over here, I've never seen over here. Of course, it's raining cold there all the time, so there got to be different species. And I was marveling at that and thinking, God, you're so creative. But you know what? We can marvel at things here, stare at the moon, look at the stars, figure out why the birds are so different, and then realize God in his creation wanted to make this world interesting and beautiful and imaginative. And he thought enough to do all that. And then he thought, I'm going to make Joe or Susie or Nancy or Bill. God thought enough. And God thought that the world needed you in this world so much so that he created you too. You're here on purpose for a purpose. Mark Twain said the two best days in the person's life is the day they're born and the day they find out why. Well, you were created by God because he loves you and he has a purpose for your life. When you find that out, that's when life really begins.
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6: This is Max Lucado. Soon after I began following Jesus, I sensed a desire to write Christian books. I cobbled together a manuscript and mailed it to 15 publishers. 14 rejected it. I was beginning to think I should take the hint when one said yes. Before I knew it, my writing ministry was airborne. You know, it's been over 40 years and nearly 50 books. I seem to have more book ideas than I have time to write them. I am a testimony to God's provision. Trust Him. If He calls you, He will equip you. He will give you what you need when you need it. God is able to make all grace abound toward you, that you, always having all sufficiency in all things, may have an abundance for every good work.

The Sound of Home. I realized this week or the past couple of weeks how important it is to unplug. You know, God by design showed us once a week, you're supposed to take the day off, put your feet up, no working, recognize me, observe the Sabbath, honor God, be with your family, read a book, take a nap, just be still. Let your body reset. We're designed to where our bodies have to. If we work 8 days a week, every week, we're going to break down mentally, physically, all the way around. Bodies aren't designed to do that. And yet we still feel guilty when we relax, right? Well, remember, and I've heard this before, but it's worth remembering. And I definitely made it an intention that, hey, I'm 1,000 miles away from home, several thousand miles away from home. I can't do anything about anything that goes wrong back at home, and I'm not going to worry about it. Life goes on, and you know what? Nobody died. Nothing broke. The world still kept turning, even though Tyrus wasn't there at the head of the controls. It was good. Remember that we are a human being, not necessarily all the time, a human doing. Allow yourself just to be, at least once a week, at least 15 minutes a day, just be.

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0: The Sound of Home. I'm Terrace. This pretty fun game that you could play with your kids or friends or, you know, folks at work is a would you rather. You know, we've all played that as kids, but they were silly things. Would you rather eat a snail or eat an ant or whatever? But the ones on this list were pretty interesting. Quite a few of them, I was like, gosh, that's a tough one. This one was not hard for me, but for my grandkids, it probably would be a tough one. Would you rather never have or be without TikTok, or would you rather be without YouTube? Well, I don't have TikTok, so that was an easy one for me, but YouTube has been a game-changing lifesaver for me. I was able to replace the belt on my lawnmower. I was able to do a whole bunch of stuff because of YouTube. So definitely for me, you can have TikTok, but don't take away my YouTube.
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I usually get sucked in pretty easily when somebody stops or starts a conversation with, I remember the time. Because most of the time I'm going back with them and kind of living it vicariously with them. And it kind of gets you to see behind the scenes and see what makes people tick. My mom used to do that. Oh, I remember when. And I knew something fun was coming up. I think that's what makes people a really great storyteller. Listen to your elders. Hang around your grandparents. You know, maybe they smell like mothballs or wintergreen lifesavers. I don't know. But man, they are so full of wisdom and encouragement and great lessons. And my mom at almost 99 before she passed was full of history and crafty things and witticisms. And I am so grateful that the last couple of weeks of her life, everybody just about in the family was able to come visit with her, glean from her wisdom one last time. But when somebody that you know and love, maybe it's a story you've heard before, but remember it with them. Give them the opportunity to live down that or walk down that memory lane one more time. They don't know if they've told you, and you can smile and just know that you are giving them a little release, a little hope, and a big smile.

The sound of home. I don't know if you've noticed this on social media marketing, but they're getting pretty wise. And I guess this is something that's been around for a long time in marketing. You know, limited time, special for this weekend only. We only have a handful of these left. Last 5 days of the sale. The urgency or the creation or the mindset that this is a scarcity. There's not many of these. If you don't get one of these, they never be made again. You know, I've seen that before, and I've fallen victim to that. Only 6 hours left of this 25% off sale or whatever. And I'm like, well, all right, I'll bite. And then 2 days later, we've never had this 33% sale before, and we might never do it again. Here, you know, they know what they're doing. Be careful, and this is talking to me more than you probably, to be aware that these are marketing schemes. When they say there's only two left of this, a limited edition, or there are deadlines or exclusive access or whatever, it's all the same psychological tendency, because scarcity increases our perceived value and creates urgency. So before we rush into buying something, getting something, trying something, committing to something, just ask ourselves, hey, would I still want it if there were 5 million of them available? If I can buy it next year and they'll still be there, do I still want it as badly as they want me to think I do? Probably not.

0: The Sound of Home. I am Terrace. Mark and I were gone for a couple weeks, 7 hours ahead of where we are now, or eight if you're in the central time zone. And we got used to that. And last time we were in Europe, we were in our 20s, and we bounced back in like a minute. You know, I kind of thought at the time, oh, jet lag, you know, take a nap on the plane, you'll be fine. Well, we didn't nap on the plane. As you can probably tell or hear, I came home with a wicked cold. And so just the racking cough and all the stuff, just I didn't sleep well. But for the past five mornings now, Mark and I have awoken between 4:30 and 5 in the morning. We're going to bed at 10:30 thinking we'd sleep till 6 or 6:30, which is what we normally do. And we've been getting up at 4:30 feeling pretty good. And I have to say, by the time we roll out of bed and, you know, brush our teeth and get the coffee going or herbal tea, the sun hasn't even come up yet. And I like it. Getting so much done. I hope that this is a permanent reset. It's not easy for Mark to get up early in the morning. He's not an early riser, but he's the first one awake these days. And I would like this to be kind of the way it is. Go to bed a little bit earlier. Get so much done early in the morning. And there's a physiological thing that happens when you allow your brain to wake up with the sun. That's why I think a lot of people sleep with their windows open or their shades open in their bedrooms so that they wake up with the sunlight. Observing the sunlight, according to science, sets your biological clock to start the day, improves your productivity throughout the night, and also even that early in the morning, get your body ready for sleep so that when it's time to go to bed, you are ready. I guess early to bed, early to rise, right?
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8: 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He gets halfway down and the house blows up.
9: 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Miraculously, they both survived. Darlene knows where to give all the credit.
8: 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He kept us alive.
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10: 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We're the Billy Graham Evangelistic Association.

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0: The Crab family. Pretty good question. Don't you want to go? Absolutely. I don't know anybody who doesn't want to go to heaven. Not even deep in the deep parts of their deepness. They probably know that hell is not an option they really want to spend time at. They may not understand heaven. They may not have had a good example of faith. That's where you and I get to come in every day, just to love people well, recognize that everybody's going through something, and our opportunity every day to love them well, to point them to Jesus, to treat them like Jesus would treat them, to recognize that Jesus died for every single person we see today, kind of changes the way that we would treat them. I wish that we could see people's souls rather than their faces or even their actions. If we could see the deep, dark need that everyone has for Jesus, I think we'd all behave a little bit better and definitely a whole lot kinder.
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2: 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I'm Johanna from KWFC. 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

The Sound of Home. I'm Terrace. I've got some friends who are going through some things, but they're not needy people. They're giving people, and it's hard for them to accept help or just a kind gesture. And so I've kind of figured out at my very advanced age that rather than saying, hey, what can I do for you? Well, that leaves it open. It's easy for people to say, no, I'm good. I'm fine. Thanks, though. How about saying, hey, I'm running errands today. What can I pick up for you? I'm going right by your house. Or I made too much soup. Can I bring some by? I'll just leave it at the front door. You don't have to come. We don't need to visit. I brought something for a friend a couple of days ago, and their garage door was open. I knew they were home. I also knew it was their day off. Well, you know, sometimes you're grungy. Sometimes you don't want people to see you with your hair up and your do-rag and no makeup on. So I just surreptitiously put the thing in the garage, and as I was pulling away, I texted. I said, hey, go check the front of your, the top of your barbecue grill. I left a little something-something for you. They knew I loved them. And they knew they didn't have to see me. Sometimes it doesn't take much to make somebody's day a little bit brighter. Maybe you know that every Thursday they've got to stop what they're doing and take the kids to soccer practice. Hey, I'm going that way anyway. I'll pick up your kids and bring them for you. Maybe you can take a nap. It doesn't take much. If you know your friend, you know what they do, you know their schedule, you can just make a very blatant and obvious suggestion. And it's harder for folks to say no to that than it is to say, what can I do? Oh, nothing. I'm fine. Yeah, no, they're not. Maybe be a little insistent.

0: The Sound of Home, Brian Free and Assurance, talking about being praying people. Lord, we are praying this week specifically for everyone that's involved with the back to school, getting ready for the whole system all over again, Lord, from the parents to the kids, to the support staff in the schools. Lord, I just pray that everyone will recognize their place, that they will thrive where they're placed, that kids will be obedient and want to learn, that teachers will be super gifted in sharing knowledge and encouraging kids to live the lessons, not just to learn them. Lord, for the folks from the janitor to the cook to the lunch ladies, to the folks that are the crossing guards, to the fill-in substitute teachers and the aides and the special needs classes. Lord, so many people are involved in educating our kids. I pray that you would give them extra special measure of blessings this week, Lord, that they will thrive, that they will shine, and that they'll be recognized for the good job that they do, and they'll be extra blessed as well.
1: It's back to school season, and some students are asking you to join them in prayer for their school.
2: My name is Betsy Peterson, and I attend Kekupio High School. 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So I think it's important to pray for it all the time.
1: Join us and students from First Priority of the Ozarks this Saturday by going to a school near you and praying over the campus. 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

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I am Terrace, and I'm learning as I've gotten older and lost friends and family and pets and recently my mom, that we can still thrive. We can still have victory. We can still trust God.

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And at the same time, we know it'll never happen again. So we're remembering with joy. We're crying with sorrow. And all of that is part of being human. It's all part of experiencing the blessing of having emotions, of being empathetic or sympathetic. And I'm just grateful that I know that in all of the seasons, the grief, the joy, man, God has blessed us with release and promise and brighter days and corners to turn and new chapters to start. Be patient in all of it, my friend. The grief, the joy, the expectation, and know that everything that comes our way passes through God's hand first. There is a purpose, there is a reason, and there's something that we can learn and will grow from through everything we go through.

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0: the sound of home. Blessings come big, small. I realized that I'm getting better. When I get a cold, I know when COVID was going around several years ago that a lot of people lost their sense of taste and smell. That happens to me every single time I get a cold. And I have hyperosmia. I have super hearing as well. And so I smell all sorts of things. And I think that's one of the reasons why I got an upper respiratory sickness, because, man, moldy churches and old lady wearing perfume everywhere on the cruise ship. I forgot to bring my Zyrtec. I did bring my inhaler, thank goodness. Zyrtec kind of helps block out some of those histamine things that causes all the overreactions. But man, 4 or 5 days, I just haven't been able to smell or taste anything. And this morning I had a strawberry and it was so good. Sometimes it truly is the little things that brings really big joy.
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The Kingsman on The Sound of Home. I am Terrace and I am out, but I need to leave you with a cute little joke from my youngest grandson before I turn you over to Russ and Nancy. So Rookie calls, and sometimes he likes to be called Rook now. Rookie was a babe's name. He's older than that now. Just call me Rook, Gigi. Okay. But he said, Gigi, do you know why hairdressers are always early? I had to think on it for a minute because I don't like to give it to him. And sometimes I know and sometimes I don't let him know that I know, but I didn't have this one. He said, it's because they know all the shortcuts. Have a great afternoon. We'll talk again tomorrow.

They both began life as children and spent their early years growing up. She was raised in the hills of Virginia. He was a city boy in southeast Alabama. They met, fell in love, blah, blah, blah. Now they get to spend time with you on the radio. Russ and Nancy, doing life together with you.

0: The Sound of Home with the Collinsworth family, and I know. Good afternoon. We are Russ and Nancy.
1: Back to school time.
0: It is.
1: You know, and a lot of changes going on. And sometimes you're thinking about, you know, the first time going to a new school. Mm-hmm. I remember when we moved to Dothan, Alabama, and I was getting ready to go into the second grade. And my daddy took me up to the school. This was really close to back to school time. Took me up to the school, and we kind of walked around the outside. And we were swinging on the swings in one of the playgrounds. And this man walked out of the school building, walked over, and started chatting with us. His name was Mr. Green. He was the head custodian at the school. Mm-hmm. And he took time out of getting all those classrooms ready, you know, for all of us kids to come in and mess up to, you know, job security, right? And he came out and he talked with Daddy and I don't remember the conversation, but I remember him coming out there and talking. And the whole time that I was there, I mean, Mr. Green, every time I saw him and said, hey, he would say, hey, back. I mean, there's something special about those people that yeah, they have a job, but they devote themselves to helping the whole school thing work. You know, the custodial people, the ones that work in the office, that help out the teachers. I mean, that support staff is pretty important.
0: It's real important to be friends with your lunchroom workers.
1: Well, that too. Yes,
0: it's really
1: I've
0: important.
1: Got a lunchroom worker story too, but we'll share that later.
0: Okay? And this week, we're really highlighting on some of these fantastic people who work in our school system to take care of our children. And the support staff, they mm-hmm. are right up there with some of the great. So when you're doing your devotion and your prayer time, remember those special people. Heavenly Father, there are some really wonderful people that work behind the scenes that help take care of our children in our schools. And Lord, we lift them up to you. We don't know them all by name. And we would definitely miss someone if we tried to name them all. But you know what? You do. You know everyone who is there working hard to make sure our children are protected, that they have clean facilities, and that they get the best education possible. Lord, thank you for them. Let them feel your presence. Let them feel that big old hug as you wrap your arms around them. Lord, and we pray for our schools, Lord. Oh, let it be just a banner year, and let your name be lifted high. We pray in Christ's name. Amen.

0: Emerald City on The Sound of Home with all my hope. We are Russ and Nancy, cookie eaters. We enjoy cookies.
1: A little too much sometimes.
0: Our favorite right now are the kind that are like graham crackers covered in chocolate.
1: Chocolate covered grahams.
0: Is that what they're called?
1: It's a little simplified name.
0: But we keep them in the refrigerator out in the garage to where you have to make a special trip. So, it kind of keeps them a little far away. And I did see where Russ got me two cookies out last night that I didn't eat.
1: You didn't eat them.
0: And they're still in the refrigerator in
1: and
0: the front.
1: How about this? I didn't eat them when I saw they were left over.
0: I didn't even know they were there, but now they're in the refrigerator in the kitchen, which means the temptation is
1: They'll be eaten. One of us will take care of them.
0: Oreos is been around forever, and they are historic for coming up with some really interesting flavors. Some of them are hard pass. We've done Oreo tastings before. Now, we can do that again, but you have to be the one to say, Russ, let's do some Oreo tastings, because he could tell me no, but he can't tell you no. Email him, russell.brooks@kwfc.org, or just text him, say, hey, Russ, I need you to do the whole Oreo taste thing and tell us which one is the best.
1: So I've got to choose from banana pudding, deep fried, or chicken and waffles.
0: Yes, that's the three that they've launched this Twist, Lick, and Vote campaign. And then we would love it if Russ would do the tasting for us so that we would know which was best. So we just have to get Russ to agree to it.
1: Okay, and that's fine. I guess I will do it. But the fun part is that you could get in on this and do your own Twist, Lick, and Vote and even have an opportunity to get a year's supply. Yes, I said a year's supply of original Oreos.
0: When
1: you say Oreo, that's what you think of, kind of Oreo.
0: The Dunkin' kind. The kind that you want to dunk in the milk.
1: Well, some do, yeah.
0: Yeah, that's good stuff. Russ just doesn't know what he's missing by not being a dunker.
1: I'm an eater.

0: It's back to school season, and some students are asking you to join them in prayer for their school.
1: My name is Faith Garrison, and I go to Nixa Junior High. Prayer is so important, and I just think the school is one of the biggest mission fields, and prayer can do so many things.
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0: up the end of this month, first part of September, is picnic time at Silver Dollar City.
1: Going to be a good time. It kicks off on August 27th.
0: Mm-hmm.
1: You go in the park and you might even catch a glimpse of Dave and Rebecca. They're going to be there opening day. Of course, they're going to be there like 6 o'clock in the morning. Mm-hmm. That's I didn't even know that's a time on the clock, but they'll be there.
0: Oh, yeah, they're going to be there. And speaking of, you know, getting things kicked off, when you show up those first couple of days, mm-hmm. Make sure you get that handy dandy little fan, keep you cool and let you know where you need to be to see all the everybody that's going to be there.
1: Yeah, it's got a great schedule on the back of it. And honestly, every stage throughout the entire mm-hmm. park is going to have Southern Gospel on it. So it's kind of like you can just walk through the park and enjoy the sounds.
0: Yeah, yeah. And I would imagine if there's a place for somebody to sit or lean, that they'll be doing some kind of Southern Gospel music.
1: You couldn't. It just don't get no better than that. You can see the schedule and grab your tickets on our website. It's kwfc.org.
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3: Your Sound of Home forecast. There is a chance of seeing some showers and thunderstorms through the overnight. Otherwise, cloudy skies and overnight low will drop down to near 70. Lots of sunshine on Thursday, a high into the low 90s with a heat index close to 100. Sunny skies, a little bit 90s on Friday. Saturday, sunny skies, a high right around 95 degrees. And then Sunday, we're looking at sunny skies. Chance of showers and thunderstorms are high on Sunday, low 90s. Monday, we're back to near 95 degrees. I'm meteorologist Sally Russell.

0: right. You are free indeed. Tribute Quartet on the Sound of Home with that little bit of good news. We are Russ and Nancy.
1: I've got some more good news.
0: Yeah?
1: Jesus loves you.
0: That's great news.
1: You know? And, yeah. His kind of love is the way that we're supposed to love. Because Jesus loves, it's a big fancy word that goes along with that, unconditionally. We don't have to deserve it. We don't have to earn it. He loves us because, well, he's Jesus, mm-hmm. right? But he's also told us to love that way as well. John 13:34 says, I give you a new command. Love one another just as I have loved you. You are also to love one another. Now, it's easy to say that we love everybody. But what's that the proof is in the pudding, right? And there's, I think, the original way that was is something about the proof is in eating the pudding.
0: Okay.
1: You know,
0: yeah.
1: That's how you know that it's cooked well, it's done well, that it is what it is supposed to mm-hmm. be. And so our proof, our pudding, is our love the way it's supposed to be? Do we love unconditionally? Do we love when we don't feel like loving?

0: The Jordan Family Band on The Sound of Home is called Morning for the Morning. There's a song, an old song, that talks about respect. R-E-S-P-E-C-T, you know that song? And I think that we can learn a lot from that. Even now, it was an old song, because we want to give everybody the respect that they deserve, and we need to respect, honestly, respect our flag.
1: Yeah, and that is the whole general respect for others and things is lacking these days. I feel like
0: that's
1: something that, because it feels like that we as society have turned to the me, and
0: right.
1: if it's not me, then you know you're bad.
0: And
1: you
0: know, I know you have to earn respect. I get that, but I also feel that those who have served in the military and have gone abroad to fight, to protect, earned our respect.
1: Oh, definitely. Most definitely.
0: And they have learned the value of respecting the American flag because of what it stands for. It doesn't stand for just one person or one party. It stands for where America began,
1: right,
0: and what we're able to achieve. I mean, America as a whole is looked upon it in favor, and people want to be a part of it. So when there's a video out there of a soldier, a double amputee soldier stopping on a busy highway to go pick up an American flag that has fallen off of a vehicle, it just hits different.
1: Yeah, true.
0: He's a Marine veteran. His name is Tony Mullis, and he stopped on the highway to pick up a flag. He lost his legs in Afghanistan, and he that took some effort to park his car and go pick up that flag because he still respects. Even after that massive sacrifice, he respects what the flag stands for.
1: Abby, he said he saw that on the ground, and it broke his heart.
0: Yeah.
1: People like Tony and those that have served in the military, they, like you say, they have a different appreciation of this country, of the flag, and you know, respect. I mean, all the way around.
0: It's a respect thing, and kudos to this man who did that. May we all have the respect for how far this country has come.
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5: 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Thanks.

Your Sound of Home forecast. Chance of seeing some scattered showers and thunderstorms through the overnight. Otherwise, cloudy skies and overnight low right around 70 degrees. We're right back with sunshine on Thursday. A high on Thursday afternoon into the lower 90s. Thursday night, mainly clear, mid to upper 60s. Friday, lots of sunshine. A high right around 90 to 93 degrees. And then Saturday, we'll dive into the weekend with lots of sunshine. Our high temperatures right around 95. I'm meteorologist Sally Russell.

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1: I have to take just a small minute to brag on my husband, Russ.
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0: The Sound of Home with Russ and Nancy, along with the Dove Brothers, and I Can Pray. And it's great to pray. And I think the more time we spend in prayer, it affects our perspective on life.
1: Mm-hmm. I'll go for that.
0: Because if we're focused on prayer, which is, you know, talking with God and sharing with Him, listening to what He has to, you know, to say to us, that's where our focus is. Because a lot of times I feel like that, I almost said we, but I get a little off track, and I see more of what I don't know if I can do. I see more of what I don't think I can accomplish, instead of, you know, what have you got? What's next, God?
1: Yeah,
0: kind of thing. So, you know, instead of saying like, Lord, I don't know how I'm going to do this, I should probably be more like, Lord, I can't wait to see how you do this.

0: The sound of home. Who knew that we were going to need to start checking our children's football helmets for possible dangerous reptiles? That never entered my mind when our son was playing football.
1: You don't think about things like that until like it happens to somebody else, and hopefully it's somebody else and not you. But
0: but this actually happened. Mm-hmm. There was a snake in the padding of a helmet of a football player. And he wore his helmet to practice, and he would complain to the coach, "Hey, something is moving in my helmet, and it just feels weird." He had practiced with this helmet on, and they took it off, and they kind of looked around in there, and it was a snake.
1: Right.
0: Now,
1: it's like, I'm dropping football, I'm taking home ec.
0: Yeah, but this wasn't just any snake. Now, I am getting the heebies just sitting here. I'm getting goosebumps. This was a cottonmouth. This was like a pit viper. This was like a cobra ready to stand up and bite his head off.
1: All right. So which one was it? This was like three snakes you just mentioned there.
0: It was a cottonmouth.
1: Okay. Well, that's...
0: Yeah, and they called the people that take care of that. They couldn't get it out. They had to submerge it in water, and then they still had to pull it out. Apparently, the snake wanted to play football.

0: Anchorman on the Sound of Home. How cool is it that those four had each other to lean on? The four that were in the fire, you know, because, I mean, how cool is that? Because we know the three were tossed in there, and the fourth one was the one that's with them at all times.
1: Right. You know, I saw something, or read something about that, and didn't go back and check it, but that it was the three in the fire didn't necessarily see the fourth, but the king looking in saw the fourth. And I haven't double checked the old scripture, but it did get me to thinking about how, you know, that like Jesus is like always there, and we may never see. Yeah, I don't know.
0: What an interesting concept. Yeah. And I just like the fact that they were all in there together, because that's what
1: right.
0: we do.
1: But true.
0: We stand together when we're going through a fire. Thank goodness it's not a literal fire every time. And when you have the opportunity to thank those that are standing with you, you want to do just that.
1: Oh, yeah. Dennis in Ozark, Missouri, he's part of the giving family for the ministry of KWFC. He's part of that team that helps make this ministry be what it is supposed to be. He helps make the music possible, the prayer line possible, the community opportunities possible. Dennis... thank you. Thank you for what you do to support the ministry of KWFC.
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0: No, isn't it on the Sound of Home? It's only by the blood. We are Russ and Nancy watching television. I'm sure we have a lot of our favorites. One of those is the couple that's in Mississippi, Laurel, Mississippi, that does the remodels and is rebuilding there. Mm-hmm. 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David, the tile guy. And was looking, he's got his own, like, Etsy type store where he's selling t-shirts that he's designed, David the Towel Guy t-shirts on there. How cool is it to be able to design a t-shirt
1: that is,
0: you know,
1: super cool. And then, you know, you can go and you buy that and you can represent, you know, David the Towel Guy because you see what he does and you enjoy what he does. Same thing with the KWFC t-shirt. What if you got to design that?
0: Yeah.
1: And every time you saw it, you're like, hey, I had a hand in that. 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Sketch it out, however, to get us to know what the content is.
0: From crayons to the computer.
1: Exactly. So many different ways you could do that. And you get those bragging rights going, wow. I had a hand in making that t-shirt possible.
0: And don't wait too much longer. 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
3: Your Sound of Home forecast. There is a chance of seeing some showers and thunderstorms through the overnight. Otherwise, cloudy skies and overnight low will drop down to near 70. Lots of sunshine on Thursday. A high into the low 90s with a heat index close to 100. Sunny skies, a little bit 90s on Friday. Saturday, sunny skies, a high right around 95 degrees. And then Sunday, we're looking at sunny skies. Chance of showers and thunderstorms are high on Sunday, low 90s. Monday, we're back to near 95 degrees. I'm meteorologist Sally Russell.

0: What a comforting thought there. This is the Sound of Home. That's Master's voice and whose hands you're in.
1: In John 13:34, Jesus had some really powerful words. He said, just as I have loved you, you are also to love one another. And many of us are like, hey, but Jesus, have you met this person? It's really hard. And the thing is, Jesus knows. He knows all the ones that are hard to love, that are difficult to love. He knows the ones that have totally gone against him completely. And yet he still loves them. Now, that kind of love doesn't mean that we are going to agree with everything that someone says or does. But it does mean we're not going to allow them to mistreat us, because sometimes love is sharing truth and love is healthy boundaries. We don't get to have the permission to be hateful and mean to somebody just because they're difficult. And I know that's hard. Those fingers are pointing at me. I mean, I understand how difficult it is. There are some people that are hard to love. But we are those people in the eyes of Jesus many times. So, okay, that person that popped in your head when I was talking about the person that's hard to love, that one right there, that one, we need to start praying for them specifically. We need to pray for them to find Jesus and to live by his will, and to pray that we can show them who Jesus is.

0: Joseph Habedank on the Sound of Home with Ain't That the Truth? We are Russ and Nancy. We are surrounded by technology.
1: Oh, yeah.
0: To the point to we can get into tech overload. We really crave human interaction and not have to deal with another self-checkout or things like that, to the point to where people are creating new words for this weird tech world that we live in.
1: It's like you might be suffering from doom scrollitis.
0: Doom scrollitis, okay.
1: Yeah, they say this is the mental and physical exhaustion caused by endless scrolling through negative online news and social media feeds.
0: Oh, I like that one. 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Oh, that is so irritating. 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I mean, don't make me do that.
1: Yeah, it kind of brings up some braggavation.
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Sound of Home forecast. Chance of seeing some scattered showers and thunderstorms through the overnight. Otherwise, cloudy skies and overnight low right around 70 degrees. All right, back with sunshine on Thursday. A high on Thursday afternoon into the lower 90s. Thursday night, mainly clear, mid to upper 60s. Friday, lots of sunshine. A high right around 90 to 93 degrees. And then Saturday, we'll dive into the weekend with lots of sunshine. Our high temperatures right around 95. I'm meteorologist Sally Russell.

0: DWFC, that's the Down East Boys, and Preach Jesus. We are Russ and Nancy. Our day at work, sometimes it impacts when we get off of work. Even though we try, and one of the things I try to do is not bring work home. That's a little unwritten goal that we have. There could be some good aspects of what we go through, what we experience, what we learn at work, that have a little positive spillover into our home life. Like just the confidence to accomplish a task or just being in a good mood no matter what else is going on around us.
1: That's a cool, I'm trying to grasp.
0: Yeah.
1: We really don't. But are you saying that if work does spill over into home time, that that's not necessarily bad?
0: There are certain aspects that are not bad. Now, if you come home grumbly and bite everybody's head off, but just because they ask you a question, that's a bad spillover.
1: That you're very.
0: And if that is happening, you get to have to do the reverse and examine what's going on at work to cause that bad spillover.
1: Okay. And so it might be it can work in the reverse too. If things are going great at home, it might spill over into where things are going great at work. Okay.

0: The sound of home. And this ministry is I mean, since day one, been built around people like you. 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
1: I love the fact that the sound of home can be about our heavenly home. And that the sound of home can be that place of comfort and peace that we go to when we leave work. 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It's a family atmosphere. And that's what we have with the people who support the ministry of KWFC.
0: I mean, just like as a family, you do things together. Yes. 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
1: You never know what you're going to get.
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0: park, mm-hmm. wherever there's a stage, there's going to be some Southern gospel being played right there.
1: And you may say, how am I going to be able to keep up with everything that's going to be going mm-hmm. on down there? Well, the Sound of Home's got you covered with those handy-dandy fans. Not only is it a fan to help keep you cool, but it's a fan that tells you where to go.
0: Yeah, it has the full schedule for all 11 days on the back of it, and you can kind of check off or highlight the groups that you want to see and what times and what stages. That's pretty cool. We're going to make sure that we're going to get those in your hand as soon as you walk in the park or have them at the different stages so you can get your hands on them. You can stop by and see Russ and I the 31st mm-hmm. to the 4th. We'll have them right there with us at our booth.
1: Yeah, we're going to be on the front porch mm-hmm. across from Red Gold Theater throughout that week. You can get your tickets to be a part of the Southern Gospel Picnic at Silver Dollar City at kwfc.org. 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
2: Your Sound of Home forecast. There is a chance of seeing some showers and thunderstorms through the overnight. Otherwise, cloudy skies and overnight low will drop down to near 70. Lots of sunshine on Thursday. A high into the low 90s with a heat index close to 100. Sunny skies, a little bit 90s on Friday. Saturday, sunny skies, a high right around 95 degrees. And then Sunday, we're looking at sunny skies. Chance of showers and thunderstorms are high on Sunday, low 90s. Monday, we're back to near 95 degrees. I'm meteorologist Sally Russell.

0: Weeks Revival on the Sound of Home with a brand new album out called Weeks Revival. So grab that wherever you download their music. It's pretty good stuff.
1: As they say in the industry, it's good tunage.
0: Is that what they say? I'm not in the industry long enough then, because I've never said that. By the way, we are Russ and Nancy.
1: There are churches, I know, that used to do that. Your church may do this now, that where everybody has a name tag. And it lets everybody know where everybody is, to where, you know, somebody comes in for the first time, they at least know a name. Then they get to learn a person, and they know. And what's cool is sometimes you forget to put your name tag back up on the little board, and you go out to eat, and it's got, you know, First Baptist Church so-and-so, you know, on it. And so the people at the restaurant know where you go to church and know who you are and things like that. So it's great. You think about this. You go to other places, and, you know, that you have to fill out one of those. Hello, my name is. Name tags, you put it on there. Why? So somebody will know who you are. When it comes to being a Christ follower, there's really no name tag that we wear. It's how we are. In John 13, Jesus is talking to his disciples, and he says, I give you a new command. Love one another. Just as I have loved you, you are also to love one another. And this is the way people will know that you are my followers. Not loving one another when we feel like it. Not loving one another because the preacher said so. But we love others because Jesus loves us.

0: The Sound of Home. Hey, we are Russ and Nancy. How are you supposed to look it up if you don't know how to spell it? How many times have you at least thought that, right?
1: That's true.
0: Well, then, how do you know what to call it if you don't know what its name is?
1: Well, I mean, true, but how do you know if it's got a name unless you name it?
0: Well, you just have to make up a name.
1: Oh, well, okay.
0: Right? Like Ghost Notif.
1: Ghost Notif?
0: Ghost Notif.
1: What is it? What's
0: you know,
1: a
0: sometimes
1: ghost
0: you notif? Have your phone in your pocket or holding it in your hand and you feel like you get a notification, but you don't.
1: Oh, now, see, that's a real thing. I didn't know it had a name.
0: Yeah. And sometimes it even happens when you don't even have your phone in your pocket. You feel like, what?
1: And it's just as creepy. Yeah, mm-hmm. That's true. Did you know that sometimes when you're on a call or a video and it's glitchy, that has a name.
0: Okay.
1: It's called glitch talk.
0: Yeah, and see, somebody has made up these names.
1: Well, that's true.
0: And somebody is getting, it needs to be recognized because some of them are pretty good.
1: What if we made up some names for stuff?
0: Like what?
1: Like a, you know, like
0: I'm not very good at making up names.
1: You make
0: of
1: up
0: things
1: names
0: that I don't
1: all
0: know.
1: The time.
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0: time edition on The Sound of Home. He is who he is. I hope I said that title correctly because sometimes I say my words backwards. We are Russ and Nancy. The weather in our area has been bearable the last 2 days. Now, it's like I'm afraid to say anything that all of a sudden it's going to go, wait a minute, what? I need to, like, you know, kick it up a notch. But we've been able to get outside and do some work without, like, just being soaking wet with sweat.
1: Yeah, I mean, you still get hot. I mean, it's the middle of August, so, yeah. I mean, it's kind of supposed to be that way. But we've thankfully, where we are, it's kind of gotten away from the melting your skin off kind of temperatures.
0: Yeah, and so I have to be honest and say that I have been a very bad gardener this year. I planted. I had all the great intentions. But when it got to be that hot, it was like, oh, it can go to weed.
1: Well, and also, it was going good until it went out of town.
0: Yeah.
1: And you kind of got behind on that.
0: But I'm like being good now, and I'm trying to revive it and watering it and going out and weeding it. So maybe the cucumbers will come back. Ozarks
2: Weather. Your Sound of Home forecast. Chance of seeing some scattered showers and thunderstorms through the overnight. Otherwise, cloudy skies, an overnight low right around 70 degrees. All right, back with sunshine on Thursday, a high on Thursday afternoon into the lower 90s. Thursday night, mainly clear, mid to upper 60s. Friday, lots of sunshine, a high right around 90 to 93 degrees. And then Saturday, we'll dive into the weekend with lots of sunshine, our high temperatures right around 95. I'm meteorologist Sally Russell. KWFC.
3: 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The infinite scroll. We can't seem to put down our phones.
1: Well, when your toes start to tingle, it's time to stop scrolling.
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0: Hey, we're Russ and Nancy, and this is the sound of home. They're marching across Kansas. They're marching across Kansas. Keep your doors closed. Keep your windows locked. They're marching across Kansas.
1: What are you talking about?
0: Tarantulas.
1: Excuse me? Yeah, are they actually singing that song as they're marching?
0: That's their marching beat, yes.
1: Listen, these things, I mean, they're like what nightmares are made of. They're you know, 4 to 6 inches across, so they're as big as your hand.
0: That's just
1: and they,
0: amazing.
1: And they are, this is the season that they make their migration. Here's the thing that got me, that I was like, okay, I'm done. There are so many crossing the roads that when cars drive, they actually can hear the crunch.
0: Mm-hmm.
1: What
0: makes it bad is that the tarantulas are in love.
1: Yeah, they're just wanting to find their wife.
0: Yeah.
1: But there is no such thing as a good... I know you might have one at home as a pet.
0: Mm-hmm.
1: No, I could not. They're hairy and they're big and they're creepy looking, and I know they need to find their mates and make little baby tarantulas. But yeah, did you hear me? They crunch as they drive over them. There's so many of them. That is a good reason not to live in Kansas.
0: They're marching.

0: The God of the Breakthrough, that's the Derek Loudermilk Band. I found out that that's Kevin's, one of Kevin's favorite songs that he hears on the Sound of Home. That's pretty cool. And it is a great song, especially if you're experiencing that breakthrough and you're like, yeah, that's my God.
1: But isn't it great to have those reminders like that? I mean, you didn't even know you needed to hear that song. But after you just spend a few minutes, it's like, thank you, God, for reminding me that you are in control. You make the impossible possible and all the cool things happen. That's just a small part of what the ministry of KWFC does. And we do it with your help.
0: Mm-hmm. Yeah, Anthony, who is from Dixon, Missouri, gives a donation to the ministry of KWFC, and he is responsible for making it all happen, the music, the prayers, the everything. Anthony, thank you.

0: we need your help. We are Russ and Nancy on The Sound of Home, and we got to come up with a new t-shirt design for The Sound of Home. Something that when you look at it, you go, wow, that's The Sound of Home mm-hmm. wrapped up in a t-shirt right there. And we are all out of ideas.
1: So what about it? You can come up with something, right? I mean, get the crayons out, get the pencils out, sketch it out. Stick figures and line drawings also accepted. We've got, you know, all sorts of graphic artists that could turn that into something. But the idea, the getting started, getting off the, you know.
0: Ground.
1: Off the ground. That's what it is. One of these days, I'm going to speak for a living. Wouldn't that be cool?
0: It would be.
1: You get to design the shirt that's going on the hundreds of people that are making an impact on your community through T-shirts for Turkeys this year and beyond.
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0: of home. 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
1: Hey, yes, sir.
0: The average woman buys 10,500 of these in her lifetime. What is it?
1: Oh, I know the answer to this one.
0: Okay.
1: It's pairs of shoes.
0: You're close. Okay. Articles of clothing.
1: Oh, well, yeah, shoes. Come on.

0: 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So let's say it'll make a difference on your drive now.
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0: KWFC, Daryl Baker, and A Little More Jesus. I think we could all use that.
1: Oh, for sure. But how do people know that we have Jesus? Seriously, you're in the store, and you look at the people on the aisle with you. How do you know that they have Jesus? Are they you know, being mean to their kid and you know, saying words that you wouldn't normally want to hear? Or are they being loving and saying yes, ma'am, and thank you, and all those kind of things? I mean, honestly, I don't know. But we should have a way of being recognized out in the world. Now, Jesus said, everyone is going to know that you're my disciples if you love one another. So how do we do that? Is that showing kindness to people that we don't even know? Is that holding the door open for people, buying someone a meal, letting someone in, you know, in the line of traffic in front of you? Are all these little ways that we show that we love others? Yes, but it's also helping those that get on our last nerves, that don't believe the same way we do. So instead of being, you know, hateful and derogatory towards to them, we're showing them the kindness that Jesus would. Those are the ways that I believe Jesus wants us to show that love, just like he did.
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